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3: June 14th, Juneteenth weekend at State Theater. It's When a Woman's Fed Up, starring the iconic Lenny Williams. Shirley Murdoch. From Tyler Perry's Blue 1 and 2, it's Patrice Lovely. From the Black Hamptons, it's Karan Joseph Riley. Michael Jarrell from The Voice. And Terrell Phillips from Black Street. When a Woman's Fed Up, June 14th, 3 p.m. at State Theater. 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
5: I'm Misty Jordan with BIN News Now. President Trump is issuing a new warning to Iran. In a sharply worded post on True Social, Trump said the clock is ticking for Iran. He added they better get moving fast or there won't be anything left of them. World Cup soccer matches are just 1 month away. Many hotel owners in Los Angeles are not excited. Jeff Zarinam runs the Hollywood Hotel in L.A. He says the World Cup is not filling up his rooms.
6: It looks like it's turning out to be a bust in terms of business for hotels.
5: He said he's only expecting to fill up about 65% of the rooms next month. And Grammy-winning rapper Queen Latifah and country star Riley Green are joining The Voice. They'll join veteran coaches Adam Levine and Kelly Clarkson for season 30. The new season premieres in September on NBC. 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
4: June 14th, Juneteenth weekend at State Theater. It's When a Woman's Fed Up. Starring the iconic Libby Williams. Shirley Murdoch. From Tyler Perry's Boo 1 and 2, it's Patrice Lovely. From the Black Hamptons, it's Karan Joseph Riley. Michael Jarrell from The Voice. And Terrell Phillips from Black Street. When a Woman's Fed Up. 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
5: 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Take a stand against drinking and driving. 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
4: I'm Misty Jordan with BIN News Now. President Trump is issuing a new warning to Iran. In a sharply worded post on True Social, Trump said the clock is ticking for Iran. He added they better get moving fast or there won't be anything left of them. World Cup soccer matches are just 1 month away. Many hotel owners in Los Angeles are not excited. Jeff Zarinam runs the Hollywood Hotel in L.A. He says the World Cup is not filling up his rooms.
5: It looks like it's turning out to be a bust in terms of business for hotels.
4: He said he's only expecting to fill up about 65% of the rooms next month. And Grammy-winning rapper Queen Latifah and country star Riley Green are joining The Voice. They'll join veteran coaches Adam Levine and Kelly Clarkson for season 30. The new season premieres in September on NBC. 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
3: Oh, June 14th, Juneteenth weekend at State Theater. It's When a Woman's Fed Up, starring the iconic Libby Williams. Shirley Murdoch. From Tyler Perry's Boo 1 and 2, it's Patrice Lovely. From the Black Hamptons, it's Karan Joseph Riley. And Michael Jarrell from The Voice. And Terrell Phillips from Black Street. That's the way you work it. When a Woman's Fed Up, June 14th, 3 p.m. at State Theater. 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
1: 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I'm Kimio Haley, and may the Lord God bless you real good.
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5: I'm Steve Jordan with BIN News. Now, Congressman Thomas Massey says President Trump's criticism will only boost fundraising for his campaign ahead of his primary. The Kentucky Republican appeared on ABC's This Week, calling the efforts desperate.
6: I think that's going to help my fundraising at thomasmassey.com. Every time he tweets about me, it's good for, you know, some money coming in because people don't like that.
5: His comments come as Trump pushed for Ed Gowrein to replace Massey. President Trump is doubling down on his comments that he doesn't think about American finances when it comes to the war with Iran. He also said he would not let the upcoming midterm elections impact his decision-making on Iran. And Cindy Tawia, the founder and CEO of Diva by Cindy, has installed the first-of-its-kind natural hair care vending machine at George Washington University. 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
1: KMOJ is reminding you about the incredible benefits of good nutrition for your overall well-being. 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
2: And now, African American History, Minnesota. Presented by KMOJ and Eppers. In late 2025, Mayor Jacob Frey announced Assistant Fire Chief Melanie Rucker will serve as Interim Fire Chief of the Minneapolis Fire Department following Chief Brian Tyner's retirement. Chief Rucker becomes the department's second female fire chief and first African American woman to lead the department. Mayor Jacob Frey says Chief Rucker has earned the trust and respect of this department and our city over more than two decades of service. She's a steady, experienced leader who understands what it takes to keep Minneapolis safe, support our firefighters, and move the department forward. I'm grateful she's stepping into this role and confident the fire department will remain in strong hands during this transition. Rucker joined the department in 1999 during her more than 26-year career in the city. She served as captain, battalion chief, and deputy chief. She currently serves as assistant chief and public information officer. She brings extensive operational experience, strong leadership, and a deep understanding of the department and its mission. You've just heard African American History, Minnesota, a co-production of KMOJ and Ampers with support from the Minnesota Arts and Cultural Heritage Fund.
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1: 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I'm Kim Haley, and may the Lord God bless you real good.
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4: I'm Misty Jordan with BIN News Now. President Trump is issuing a new warning to Iran. In a sharply worded post on Truth Social, Trump said the clock is ticking for Iran. He added they better get moving fast or there won't be anything left of them. World Cup soccer matches are just 1 month away. Many hotel owners in Los Angeles are not excited. Jeff Zarinam runs the Hollywood Hotel in L.A. He says the World Cup is not filling up his rooms.
5: It looks like it's turning out to be a bust in terms of business for hotels.
4: He said he's only expecting to fill up about 65% of the rooms next month. And Grammy-winning rapper Queen Latifah and country star Riley Green are joining The Voice. They'll join veteran coaches Adam Levine and Kelly Clarkson for season 30. The new season premieres in September on NBC. 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
8: I'm Misty Jordan with BIN News Now. President Trump is issuing a new warning to Iran. In a sharply worded post on True Social, Trump said the clock is ticking for Iran. He added they better get moving fast or there won't be anything left of them. World Cup soccer matches are just 1 month away. Many hotel owners in Los Angeles are not excited. Jeff Zarinam runs the Hollywood Hotel in L.A. He says the World Cup is not filling up his rooms.
9: It looks like it's turning out to be a bust in terms of business for hotels.
8: He said he's only expecting to fill up about 65% of the rooms next month. And Grammy-winning rapper Queen Latifah and country star Riley Green are joining The Voice. They'll join veteran coaches Adam Levine and Kelly Clarkson for season 30. The new season premieres in September on NBC. 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
3: 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The logo is one of the West African Adinkra symbols for ram's horns, meaning humility and strength. Civil rights attorney and writer Tina Burnside and education administrator Coventry Collins met in 2017, and together in September 2018, the two founded the Minnesota African American Heritage Museum and Gallery as one of the state's first African American history museums. You've just heard African American History, Minnesota, a co-production of KMOJ and Ampers with support from the Minnesota Arts and Cultural Heritage Fund.
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5: I'm Misty Jordan with BIN News Now. President Trump is issuing a new warning to Iran. In a sharply worded post on Truth Social, Trump said the clock is ticking for Iran. He added they better get moving fast or there won't be anything left of them. World Cup soccer matches are just 1 month away. Many hotel owners in Los Angeles are not excited. Jeff Zarinam runs the Hollywood Hotel in L.A. He says the World Cup is not filling up his rooms.
6: It looks like it's turning out to be a bust in terms of business for hotels.
5: He said he's only expecting to fill up about 65% of the rooms next month. And Grammy-winning rapper Queen Latifah and country star Riley Green are joining The Voice. 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The new season premieres in September on NBC. 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

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Still on the same page, but here we are. Chasing hope in the hope we stay honest. Sometimes love.

0: bottom. Sometimes life can kick you when you're down, 'cause we got that faith.
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1: 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A message from your friends at KMOJ. It's 10 at night. Do you know where your children are? The streets grow quieter, but danger doesn't rest. At 10 p.m., your children's safety is a question that matters most. Are they home, surrounded by love and guidance? Or are they out seeking what they can't find within? Check in. 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Know their dreams and fears. A moment of your attention could mean the world. A life saved. A bond strengthened. The clock ticks. The connections last forever.

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It's Kenny, the Prince of Darkness on the People's Station, 89.9 KMOJ.

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5: I'm Misty Jordan with BIN News Now. President Trump is issuing a new warning to Iran. In a sharply worded post on True Social, Trump said the clock is ticking for Iran. He added they better get moving fast or there won't be anything left of them. World Cup soccer matches are just 1 month away. Many hotel owners in Los Angeles are not excited. Jeff Zarinam runs the Hollywood Hotel in L.A. He says the World Cup is not filling up his rooms.
6: It looks like it's turning out to be a bust in terms of business for hotels.
5: He said he's only expecting to fill up about 65% of the rooms next month. And Grammy-winning rapper Queen Latifah and country star Riley Green are joining The Voice. They'll join veteran coaches Adam Levine and Kelly Clarkson for season 30. The new season premieres in September on NBC. 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

0: coming at you.
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0: Girl.
2: Yeah. Yeah, yeah. Oh, yeah, yeah. I don't even know. I just be getting out my body sometimes. It's just matching up to my aesthetics, but you know what I'm saying? My, I need to be appreciating that it's cool.

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1: That's where most black people spend their time, scrolling through TikTok. We're the number one consumers of it. So what black people going to do?
2: Oh, wait a minute. How are we the number one consumers of it? Get the heck out of here.
1: We're the number one consumers of social media.
2: In America?
1: Yeah.
2: We're 13% of the population.
1: Yeah.
2: How are we the largest consumers of it?
1: We own the most cell phones, and we scroll on social media more than anybody else.
2: We own the most cell phones. We're 13% of the population, and we own the most cell phones. Do you really?
1: Because we're a consumer nation. Sean, we are a consumer nation.
2: Do you just plug into white supremacy outlets and
1: Hey, look it up, man.
2: Everything they tell you.
1: I'm not going to argue with you. I'm not going to argue with that. If I'm wrong, I'll apologize to you on the next show. You look it up.
2: You are wrong. You're going to say that black people, 13% of the population, income is at the bottom of everyone else's income. And you're going to say we own more cell phones than anyone.
1: We sure do.
2: DJ, are you insane?
1: Okay, let me look this up.
2: Companies dependent on black people to keep them billionaires, they'd be in trouble.
1: 92% of black adults are cell phone owners, and 56% own a smartphone of some kind.
2: And then 2,000% of white people own them.
1: Okay, here you go.
2: Insane, DJ.
1: Okay, Sean, I found something from Nielsen. It says 90% of African-American consumers own smartphones. 90%. That's 6% higher than the total population, according to Nielsen. Now, you can look this up.
2: 90% of black people own cell phones. So what percent do white people own cell phones?
1: Well, it says it's 6% higher than the total population. So that means that we're on top of the charts when it comes to using smart devices.
2: We're 13% of the population. And you sit here, you read this stuff, and then you regurgitate it like it's a fact.
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1: Hey, what's up, Brother BJ?
2: Hey, what's up, Snook? What's up, JD?
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1: Hey, I heard you talk about these women going 50-50 while dating.
2: Yeah, what would you think about that?
1: Well, Gwen Guthrie, I think she said it best back in the day. Remember that song?
3: Ain't nothing going on but the rent. You know what I'm saying?
1: You got to have a J-O-B if you want to be with me.
2: No, that's right.
3: Or you need to be able to,
1: Bruh, that ain't gonna work. I'm gonna tell you, that ain't gonna work no more.
3: What
1: there ain't
3: mean?
1: Enough Viagra in this world to pay these high rent prices these days.
2: You ain't got enough.
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1: Plastic surgeons are now saying that more men are requesting butt implants than ever before. And I think, I said, where is this coming from?
2: Do you think it's gay men?
1: No, it's not gay men.
2: Okay.
1: It's heterosexual men that want to accentuate their backsides a little bit more to be more attractive. And when I read this, I said, let me ask Sean, do women look at men like men look at women when, you know, a man is attracted to a woman's, you know, derriere, you know what I'm saying?
2: Of course some women appreciate a man with a nice body, but I don't want a man with some butt implants. The heck is that?
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1: So who in America has a problem with adult children living at home with their parents? And I'm talking about adult children in their 30s, 40s, and 50s living with their parents. Do you think that's bad for society?
2: No.
1: Why not?
2: I mean, in this society, in this economy, no.
1: Right, I agree. I wish my mother was still alive today so I could we all could be together. I was so happy when I moved back from Chicago and I lived in the house where I grew up in with my mother, and she was happy because she was by herself. I mean, I said, man, why do people think that when a child gets 18 or 19, you got to kick them out of the house?
2: Right. You know, I don't agree with that.
1: Neither.
2: But I do agree with you wanting to have your own space.
1: Right.
2: You just want to have your own space.
1: But think about what we could do for our children. If they live with us, they could save money for the next 10 years. And when they got like 30, you can move out of the house. You got money stacked up. You ain't got to be begging nobody for money. You got, you know, you just got a head start in life. You know what I'm saying? Help them get their credit straight. No, we just kick them out. Yeah. So, you know, America is going back to multi-generational households anyway.
2: Being forced to, right?
1: Yeah. So you might as well make up with whoever family member you met with, because you moving back in.
2: What are the shelter hours?
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6: I'm Misty Jordan with BIN News Now. President Trump is issuing a new warning to Iran. In a sharply worded post on Truth Social, Trump said the clock is ticking for Iran. He added they better get moving fast or there won't be anything left of them. World Cup soccer matches are just 1 month away. Many hotel owners in Los Angeles are not excited. Jeff Zarinam runs the Hollywood Hotel in L.A. He says the World Cup is not filling up his rooms.
7: It looks like it's turning out to be a bust in terms of business for hotels.
6: He said he's only expecting to fill up about 65% of the rooms next month. And Grammy-winning rapper Queen Latifah and country star Riley Green are joining The Voice. 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The new season premieres in September on NBC. 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

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This is BJ Murphy reminding you to check out my man Q-Bear today at 2 o'clock. He's holding it down with the best R&B hits and throwbacks. 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
0: Yeah, man, that thing
1: that's
0: hurt.
1: That's abuse. That's abuse, no, man.
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1: It is abuse.
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1: You know, we that generation that grew up without cell phones. 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But y'all remember back in the day we had call waiting and stuff.
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2: And that call ID you was know. 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
4: 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Yeah. Up. 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
1: All right, y'all, I'm looking forward to what you got to say about what we're talking about today. 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Please talk to me. 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
3: 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I'm Kimio Haley, and may the Lord God bless you real good.
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7: I'm Misty Jordan with BIN News Now. President Trump is issuing a new warning to Iran. In a sharply worded post on True Social, Trump said the clock is ticking for Iran. He added they better get moving fast or there won't be anything left of them. World Cup soccer matches are just 1 month away. Many hotel owners in Los Angeles are not excited. Jeff Zarinam runs the Hollywood Hotel in L.A. He says the World Cup is not filling up his rooms.
8: It looks like it's turning out to be a bust in terms of business for hotels.
7: He said he's only expecting to fill up about 65% of the rooms next month. And Grammy-winning rapper Queen Latifah and country star Riley Greene are joining The Voice. They'll join veteran coaches Adam Levine and Kelly Clarkson for season 30. The new season premieres in September on NBC. 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
1: We've been speaking on this past couple of weeks on the BJ Murphy Radio Show about the lack of black families in advertising, the lack of a black man and a black woman being together on television commercials. You see it. It's like everybody is in on this except for us. Why is it that every commercial we are paired up with somebody other than a black man or a black woman? It's like it's a campaign going on, you know what I'm saying? And everybody's watching this and people are saying, well, what do you do about it? Well, one sister did something about it on Instagram. A beautiful Instagram page called Beautiful Black People, and she's going to explain what she did.
2: And for that reason alone, I created a page called BBP, Beautiful Black People, on Instagram, so that we could see constant images of beautiful black people. Yes, absolutely. If you're paying attention, you will notice on these commercials and these advertisements that the black woman is never with the black man. She's with the white man, she's with the Asian man, she's with ever, and same for the black man. And, you know, it's a barrage of this stuff constantly going into our minds every day. You have right. to pay attention and decide we are beautiful enough. We want to see each other with each other. Right. We want to see black men and black women. We want to strengthen the black family. That's one way to do that. Thanks, BJ.
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1: Our in-house clinical therapist, Shantae Vines, is in the house on the BJ Murphy Show. Shantae, what do you tell people who wake up every day and say, I hate this, I hate that, I just hate my life?
2: If you get up in the morning saying that you hate your job, how is your day going to go? Mm-hmm. How could you even be in a space to care for yourself if you get up and like, I hate everything that I do.
1: Wow.
2: I hate being a mom. I hate being a wife. I hate, you know what I'm saying? It's like when you get up and say, this is a situation that I'm in for right now because I'm choosing or I'm working through something else. Let me go ahead and accept this situation. I'm not talking about abuse. I'm not talking about anything crazy. I'm talking in general, right? I'm working here for right now. I'm working through something else. I'm going to be the best self that I can be here so that my mind could be free to think about what it is that I need to do to get out of it.
1: Mm-hmm.
2: If my mental space and energy is always in regret, is always in hate, is always in I hate this and, you know, I can't stand this, you are not going to have the mental capacity or the energy to put into anything that's going to push you forward to something else.
1: Yeah, well said.
2: Does that mean, you know what I mean?
1: Yeah.
2: You know, and y'all, for me, self-care is so much more, and that's why I don't like using the word, because again, you associate it to things like, well, some, not all, you know, getting your nails done, and which for some it could be, but for me, I can be getting my nails done and my mind is still going crazy. Yeah. I'm sitting there, I'm like, yo, I can't wait till you finish with this because I got stuff to do when I get to the crib.
1: Right.
2: You know what I mean? Right. It's like, how are you intentionally? So intentional care.
1: Yeah.
3: Mm.
2: You know, intentional care. And opposed to self-care, it's like, you know, just being intentional about what really makes you happy. What are you doing to make you happy? What connections are you making? You guys can follow me at Shantae Vines on Instagram. I'm excited.
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2: All right, y'all know how to get in contact with me. 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
9: I'm Misty Jordan with BIN News Now. President Trump is issuing a new warning to Iran. In a sharply worded post on Truth Social, Trump said the clock is ticking for Iran. He added they better get moving fast or there won't be anything left of them. World Cup soccer matches are just 1 month away. Many hotel owners in Los Angeles are not excited. Jeff Zarinam runs the Hollywood Hotel in L.A. He says the World Cup is not filling up his rooms.
10: It looks like it's turning out to be a bust in terms of business for hotels.
9: He said he's only expecting to fill up about 65% of the rooms next month. And Grammy-winning rapper Queen Latifah and country star Riley Green are joining The Voice. They'll join veteran coaches Adam Levine and Kelly Clarkson for season 30. The new season premieres in September on NBC. 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
6: I'm Misty Jordan with BIN News. Now, the National Mediation Board is working to end a strike by employees of New York's Long Island Railroad. A group of five unions have been called to meet with MTA today. The railroad is shut down over worker demands, salaries, and health care. President Trump is doubling down on his comments that he doesn't think about American finances when it comes to the war with Iran. Trump was asked about his recent remarks during an interview on Fox News. He called it a perfect statement and said he'd make it again. And Michael Jackson's music is making a return to the top of Billboard's top R&B hip-hop albums chart. Thriller landed in the number one spot during the week of May 16th. 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

Good morning, good morning, good morning to you. You got here right on time. It's May 18th, 2026. I'm Freddie Bell. I'm with the morning team, and it stars Chantel Sings, who's at the controls. Theme music from Showtime. We have the Wake Up Workout music mix coming up in the 8 o'clock hour, along with Larry Fitzgerald, who's on sports. And there's news from the Black Information Network. Our show is produced by Sean Hartman. We're celebrating 50 years of broadcasting, and we're halfway through there. And the color of the day is turquoise. It's a color of calm confidence and clear communication. Yes, it's bright enough to lift your mood, but smooth enough to keep your spirit steady, too. Today, let your energy be cool, clear, and impossible to ignore. Color of the day is turquoise. And a big hello to all the fine folks in Shakopee. A blend that blends history, entertainment, and rapid growth all in one place, from Canterbury Park to Valley Fair to a growing business community. Shakopee continues to be one of the Southwest Metro's busiest destinations. Weather for the Twin Cities, mostly cloudy with a little patchy fog early this morning. There's a 30% chance of thunderstorms later on this afternoon, highs in the mid-60s with light wind shifting northwest. Tonight, rain showers and thunderstorms move in this evening, and then steady showers overnight, lows in the mid-40s. Then tomorrow, Tuesday, mostly cloudy, cooler, and breezy with a 50% chance of morning rain showers, highs in the mid-50s. Minnesota's giving us mild spring weather today and sweatshirt weather by tomorrow. Right now it's cloudy and 59 in the metro area. 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And as we open the front page, investigators are looking into two military fighter jets that collided during an air show near Mountain Home Air Force Base in Idaho. The crash happened over the weekend about 50 miles outside of Boise, when video...

0: also showing that the president's rating approval on inflation has fallen to its lowest point ever. And yesterday marked 5 years since six-year-old Anaya Allen was killed in a crossfire shooting near 36th and Penn in Minneapolis while riding home with her mother after a stop at McDonald's. Her grandfather, K.G. Wilson, says the family is still searching for answers and hoping someone will finally come forward. Minneapolis police are saying that the case remains active and are urging anyone with information to contact Crime Stoppers. No arrests have been made in Anaya's death. Any small piece of information could turn out to be a big piece that officials are looking for. And Minnesota lawmakers beat the midnight deadline, passing a flurry of major bills impacting taxpayers nationwide, or statewide, I should say. Included in the final push, anti-fraud measures for Medicaid programs, funding to stabilize HCMC and other struggling hospitals, temporary license tab relief, infrastructure bonding proposals, and property tax relief for qualifying homeowners. Governor Tim Walz is expected to sign the measures in the coming days. And lawmakers also approved a major funding package to help stabilize Hennepin health care. As I mentioned, the deal includes $205 million in immediate funding for HCMC this year, plus creation of a $500 million reserve fund that hospitals can draw from in future financial emergencies. Lawmakers are saying the funding is aimed at protecting critical health care services, emergency care, and safety net programs that serve thousands of Minnesotans every day. And speaking of Minnesotans, Governor Tim Walz has activated the Minnesota National Guard to help battle fast-moving wildfires in northern Minnesota after requests from the DNR. Walz declared a peacetime emergency, allowing additional personnel, equipment, and emergency resources to be deployed. Among the largest fires are the Stewart Trail Fire near Two Harbors and the Flanders Fire in Crow Wing County. Officials warn that dry conditions and wind could continue fueling rapid wildfire growth today. Governor Walz will be in Two Harbors later on this morning. And a local crime analyst is getting credit for helping crack what authorities call a nationwide burglary ring tied to suspects from South America. Investigators say the group targeted upscale homes in Mendota Heights, Edina, Richfield, Orono, Lake Elmo, and other states, stealing more than $1 million in valuables. Police use cell phone data, surveillance video, and license plate readers to connect the suspects to the crimes. Four men are now in federal custody facing interstate stolen property and money laundering cases. And St. Paul Police Department is investigating an early morning shooting after a man was found wounded in the leg on Sunday near the 600 block of Eagleheart Avenue. Police responded around 4 o'clock and found the victim, who was taken to the hospital for treatment. Investigators are still working to determine what led up to that shooting. And in sports, the Timberwolves season came to a sorry end with a 139-109 loss to the San Antonio Spurs. That was in Game 6 of the Western Conference semifinals at the Target Center on Friday night. The Minnesota Twins salvaged their series against the Milwaukee Brewers with a 5-4 win at Target Field. And the Minnesota United, man, they were on a 3-game winless streak following a 2-1 loss to the New England Revolution at Gillette Stadium on Saturday.
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2: We begin with an inspirational song of the morning coming from Kirk Franklin and the family. It's called Why We Sing. It's 26 past 6.
3: And may that understand our praise. 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
1: Just a reminder, you can hear gospel music 7 days a week right here at KMOJ. Let's give you a look at weather and traffic for the Twin Cities. Cloudy skies hang around most of the day with a slight chance of thunderstorms later on this afternoon. High should reach 65, but it'll struggle to get there. Showers and thunderstorms tonight are becoming likely with rain continuing after midnight. Lows around 45. Tomorrow, cooler air settles in with cloudy skies and scattered morning showers. Highs only in the mid-50s. It's a perfect night tonight for soup, blankets, and listening to the rain hit the windows along with KMOJ in the background. Right now, it's cloudy and 59 in Cottage Grove. Going to the dual airplanes in Twin Cities Traffic Control, 94 westbound. We've got some animals on the roadway in St. Paul. This is at Minnesota 51 and exit 238 Snelling Avenue in St. Paul. Look out for some animals there on the roadway. I'm trying to zoom in to see if the planes can pick up. I can't tell what they are. Also, U.S. Highway 169 northbound. There's a crash near Plymouth, Minnesota, Rockford Road and exit 135 49th Avenue North near Plymouth. Look out for a crash as you go through there. It's 33 and a half past the hour of 6 o'clock on the People Station and the ice, Minnesota's coldest music. 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Coming up, we'll be looking at music news and the buzz, plus more music on KMOJ. It's Freddie Bell and Chantel Sings in the Morning.
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4: Indeed, we do have time for The Buzz this morning on the People Station. Michael is leading the domestic box office. The Michael Jackson biopic made over $26 million in its fourth weekend and jumped from third to first place. The Devil Wears Prada 2 brought in $18 million in its third weekend and finished in second place over the weekend. Obsession raked in over $16 million in its first weekend. Rounding out the top five movies are Mortal Kombat 2 and The Sheep Detectives. And speaking of Michael Jackson's music, it's making a return to the top of Billboard's top R&B and hip-hop album charts. That's thanks to his 1982 album Thriller, which landed in the number one spot during the week of May 16th. That's this year. The album's jump in streaming activity was fueled by the release of the film Michael, of course, sending it back to the top of the list for the first time in 40 years. Actor Pete Davidson and model Elsie Hewitt have split following the birth of their daughter. That's according to TMZ, who says the pair had been dealing with relationship issues while adjusting to life as first-time parents. Davidson and Hewitt first got together in March of 2025, with the pregnancy announced in July of that same year. The two are remaining focused on co-parenting their child. Ice Cube and Mike Epps are reuniting to celebrate the 30th anniversary of the movie Friday with a one-night-only event. Every day is Friday. Lyrics, Lounging, and Laughing is scheduled for July 17th at the Long Beach Amphitheater. The celebration will feature a performance from Ice Cube as well as guest performances from Warren G and Scarface. Mike Epps will also deliver a headlining stand-up set. Fans are encouraged to dress as their favorite Friday character for a chance to win up to $2,000. Tickets for Every Day's Friday are available right now. And congratulations to Shai Gilgeous-Alexander. He's once again the NBA most valuable player. He is now only the 14th player in league history to win the MVP award in back-to-back years. Last player to accomplish that feat was Nuggets star Nikola Jokic in 2021 and 2022. Congratulations to you. And Pope Leo is launching a new commission on artificial intelligence. The Vatican announced the pontiff decided to create the commission due to the increase of use of AI, citing its potential effects on human behavior and on humanity as a whole. The move comes ahead of Leo's first encyclical, which is expected to address AI within the church's social teaching. He was also seen doing the 6-7 gesture with a few children. And The Weeknd is sharing the final dates for the last leg of his After Hours Till Dawn Stadium Tour. The singer will begin his tour of Asia on September 20th in Tokyo and wrap up things November 4th in Kuala Lumpur. Japanese hip-hop duo Creepy Nuts will join The Weeknd as support for most of the dates, while Japanese DJ Yusuke and Yukimatsu join him on select dates. The Asia leg follows the singer's European and UK outing this summer. And Maya is back with new music. She released her 10th studio album, Retrospect, past Friday, and the lead singer of the 1970s band Dr. Hook has passed away. His rep confirmed he died at the age of 76 following a long and courageous battle with kidney disease. Still to come on the morning show, we've got some great music for you and a special guest right after, I'm going to say 9 o'clock this morning. We may have someone stop in earlier, but suffice it to say, we've got a jam-packed show for you today on the People Station. If you got to be there by 7 o'clock, you've got 11 minutes. 11 minutes to get there on time. Stretch and take your time. You're there on time. 89.9, wake up,
2: 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They touch workplaces, classrooms, hospitals, and homes. 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A message from your friends at KMOJ.
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7: I'm Misty Jordan with BIN News Now. Over the weekend, Americans protested for voting rights in Selma, Alabama. Crowds gathered Saturday at the Edmund Pettus Bridge. Congresswoman Alexandria Ocasio-Cortez was among the thousands on hand.
8: There was no democracy in America until every human being born here was guaranteed and protected the right to vote.
7: This time, protesters were marching in opposition to Republican efforts to eliminate Democratic majority black districts across the South. The Washington State Department of Health is monitoring two separate hantavirus cases. Three King County residents were potentially exposed to the same strain linked to the MV Hondius cruise ship. The second case involves a person that's not connected to the cruise ship. And a new CBS News and YouGov poll says Americans are unhappy about the state of the economy. Get BIN News Now on demand 24/7 on the iHeartRadio app.
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4: Thank you for that. As we were driving yesterday, Ms. Helfinger and I, we saw a couple of students on bicycles, and they had their backpacks on, and I thought they were fishing poles. But upon closer inspection, each one of these two fellas had small dogs in a doggy bag on their back. And the dog was like, the dogs, I should say, were like, well, what are we doing here? Man, the things you see while out on the highway. Weather for the Twin Cities, mostly cloudy and mild with patchy morning fog and a few late-day thunderstorms are possible. Highs in the mid-60s. Did you hear the rain overnight? It becomes likely again tonight with a chance of thunderstorms this evening. Overnight lows in the mid-40s. Temperatures are dropping like a rock. Breezy and a cooler Tuesday with lingering morning showers and highs near 55. Today's weather says spring. Tomorrow's weather says go grab the hoodie again. Right now is cloudy and 60 in the metro area, including downtown Her City. And now to the dual airplanes in Twin Cities traffic control between Rockford Road and exit 135 49th Avenue North. There is an accident. This is near Plymouth. Be careful as you're going through that area. Otherwise, just the normal slowdowns. And 94 is open. It was not expected to open until 5 o'clock. It was open by at least 1 a.m. this morning. So you've got some pretty good travel space to do what you need to do to get between Minneapolis and St. Paul. It's 53 past the hour of 6 o'clock with Freddie Bell and Chantel Sings in the morning.
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Good morning to you on this 18th day of May 2026. I'm Freddie Bell. I'm with the morning team, 13 minutes past 7 o'clock, and the color of the day is turquoise. It's a calm color. It's a confident color. It's a clear communications color. It's light enough to lift your mood if it's down and smooth enough to keep your spirit steady. Let this energy from turquoise be cool, clear, and impossible to ignore. And good morning to all the fine folks in Shakopee. Thank you, Shakopee, for making us number one in the metro area. And today is National Devil's Food Cake Day. Rich chocolate, soft layers, thick frosting. Today is definitely not the day to pretend you're just having one bite. Some desserts whisper, Devil's Food Cake walks in. It walks in the room saying, I'm here. It's time to have some. And here are today's words of the wise. Stay with the vision. Today's words of the wise. Stay with the vision. Some breakthroughs take longer because they're bigger than you first imagined. Keep showing up, even when the results move slower than your faith. What's meant for you often arrives after the moment most people would have quit. Today's words of the wise. Peace grows where sport keeping ends. In other words, stay with the vision. And let's celebrate birthdays, shall we? These are national celebrities celebrating their birthdays today. And topping that list is Hall of Famer Reggie Jackson. He's a Hall of Famer. Man, he's got so many awards. He's 80 years old today. Actor James Stevens is 75 from The Paper Chase. Country singer George Strait is 74. Chow Yun-Fat is 71. He was in the movie The Replacement Killers. Also celebrating, Tina Fey. You've seen her on Saturday Night Live, Baby Mama and Mean Girls. Happy birthday to NFL quarterback, or cornerback, I should say, and wide receiver Travis Hunter. He's 23 years old. He was drafted second overall in the 2025 NFL draft out of Colorado by the Jacksonville Jaguars. Also, happy birthday to Matt Long, the actor, who was 46 years old. A sailor, Jessica Watson, is 33. She became the youngest person to attempt sailing unassisted around the world without stopping in May of 2010. Those are the national celebrities. These are local celebrities. Say happy birthday to Bruce Pearson. Happy birthday, Charlotte Edwards, Brian Kelly, and Emmanuel Duncan. Carla Swingler is celebrating a birthday, as is the great one, Bill English, celebrating. Happy birthday to Monica Holmes, Brenda Sander, and Scotty Miller. Now, if you see these people, get up in their face and say,

0: saying happy birthday to you. And if we missed you, here's your birthday greeting. Happy birthday to you. 17 past 7 o'clock, 717 in the city. On the way, more music. Twins in the morning. 89.9,
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4: June 14th, Juneteenth weekend at State Theater. 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And Terrell Phillips from Black Street. 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
0: 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Here is Tamar Braxton with You on You, 720 in the city.

0: The Weeknd this morning on the People Station, along with Metro Boomin, Creepin', I Don't Wanna Know. And you might want to know about this weather for the Twin Cities. Mostly cloudy skies today with late afternoon storm chances developing with highs only in the mid-60s. Tonight, rain showers are possible and thunderstorms too, and steady overnight rain is expected. Lows around 45. Tomorrow, mostly cloudy and scattered morning showers and cooler temperatures in the mid-50s. A little bit of everything packed into the next 24 hours across the Twin Cities. Right now in Brooklyn Park, it is 59 degrees and plenty of clouds in the metro area. Going to the dual play airplanes in Twin Cities Traffic Control, Minnesota 36 westbound lane in Roseville. We're seeing an accident now at Minnesota 51 and 35W. Also in Maplewood, 94 westbound at Minnesota 120 and McKnight Road 5. Look for debris in the roadway. 694 eastbound, a crash at exit 41A, the ramp to 35W south. Those are the major accidents, and the typical slowdowns are happening right now as we speak on the People Station. Still to come, this morning's Dear Friend, where we try to solve a love problem with a love song that's coming up directly on your radio. 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

0: Drake, who released 3 albums, a lot of music, 2.5 hours of music last week, Going Home. Right now it's time for this morning's Dear Friend. This is when we try to solve a love problem with a love song. If you have a love problem, you can write to Dear Friend. It's really easy, info@kmojfm.com. You can remain anonymous. And if you have a letter, you can, or if you can respond to our letter, that more importantly, you can call us at 612-377-3456. Here's this morning's letter, and it reads this way, Dear Friend. I'm a young black woman in my early 30s, and for the first time in a long time, I finally feel like I'm getting my feet under me. I got promoted on my job. I've moved into a nicer apartment last year, fixed my credit, and finally, I'm not stressing every single Friday, wondering how I'm going to make it to the next check. I'm proud of that, because none of it came easy. But lately, one of my close girlfriends has been acting really funny. It seems like every text somehow turns into a little slick comment about my life being easy and me acting differently. And honestly, I haven't changed. I'm just trying to get my life together. I still text. I still show up. I spent money maybe when I should not have. Listened to hours of drama. Picked her up even when she didn't have a ride. All of that. But now I feel like I have to shrink my happiness around certain people just to keep the vibe comfortable. Last week I mentioned planning my first real vacation and she hit me with, must be nice, and she wasn't joking either. Ever since then, I've caught myself downplaying good things happening in my life so nobody feels a certain kind of way around me. I've worked too hard to finally breathe a little just to feel guilty every time something goes right. Signed, In Hiding. Well, can you help solve this love problem with a love song? If you can, call now, 612-377-3456. That's our number, 612-377-3456. Success happening in her life, and it's not going down very well. How would you solve this love problem? Let's go to the phones and talk with you. Good morning, KMLJ.
1: Good morning.
0: Good morning. How would you solve this love problem with a love song?
1: Wow, I've been there before, and it's so unfortunate to lose people like that based on jealousy. And I would say Jealous People by Club Nouveau. I believe that's the name of the group.
0: Yes, it is. Yes, it is. Jealousy Club Nouveau. Who is this?
1: Absolutely.
0: Who's calling this morning?
1: I'm Donna from Brooklyn Park.
0: Brooklyn Park?
1: Yes.
0: You know, Brooklyn Parklians are my favorite listeners.
1: That's what I hear.
0: Well, thanks for listening. Have a great day.
1: You as well.
0: Good morning, KMLJ. Hello. If you turn your radio down just a bit, you can hear me.
2: Yeah, hold on, hold on.
0: Hold on.
2: Hold on.
0: Why don't you call me back? Good morning, KMLJ.
1: Good morning. How are you?
0: Unbelievable. How are you?
1: Unbelievable as well. Thank you for asking.
0: Wonderful.
1: Yes, sir. I'm commenting to the actual problem that you have in me, myself, and I think will fit that situation perfectly.
0: All right. Me, myself, and
1: me, myself, and I by Beyonce.
0: All right.
1: All you got in the end.
0: That's true. Who's this?
1: This is Kavita.
0: Kavita. Great name.
1: Yes,
0: where are you
1: sir.
0: Calling from?
1: I am actually from Minneapolis.
0: Kavita from Minneapolis. Thanks a lot for your call.
1: Yes, sir. Thank you so much.
0: Oh, wait a minute. She said by Beyonce, didn't she? I'm sorry. Let's go with that. There we go. There we go. Good morning, KMOJ. Good morning. Hello.
2: Hello, brother Bill. This is Jason. I have to say, I'm every woman. It's all in me. I don't know who sing it, but I'm trying my best.
0: Well, I think you said it very well, man.
2: Thank Play the song again, man.
0: Thank you so much. Good morning, KMLJ. Hi.
3: Hey, good morning, Freddie. How you doing?
0: Unbelievable. How are you?
3: I'm all right. Just chilling.
0: All right. How would you solve this love problem?
3: Well, I don't know who sings this song, but it's a song called Jealousy. And that fits this here because she's just jealous because the girl is moving up and moving out.
0: Mm-hmm. So a little
3: getting her stuff together, and she probably still stuck in the same thing. So she's just jealous.
0: Man, a little jelly on that bread this morning.
3: Yeah, great jelly.
0: All right. Thanks a lot. Who is this?
3: This is Donald from Queens.
0: Thanks for your call, Donald. I appreciate that. A little jealousy, Club Nouveau. A little. It sounds like it's a lot of jealousy. Now that you say, you know, I didn't think about jealousy as I was reading the letter this morning. But that seems to hit it right on the head. Hello. Good morning.
4: Hey, good morning.
0: Good morning. How would you solve this love problem?
4: I think you should play Shining by Beyonce.
0: What is it?
4: She says it all. Shining, featuring Jay-Z.
0: Okay. All right. By Beyonce. We got it. Who is this?
4: Angelique.
0: Thanks so much for your call. We appreciate it. 52 minutes past 7 o'clock. Jealousy, you know, it kind of runs rampant sometimes. And you hit it when you least expect it. She got promoted on her job, moved into a nicer apartment, fixed her credit, not stressing every week. That's a wonderful thing. And now her close girlfriends are acting funny around her, she says. And you say it's because they're jealous. Wow. I thought jealousy was old school. This is going to be our song of the morning. Jealousy Club Nouveau. If you've got a love problem, you can write Dear Friend as well. info@kmojfm.com. We don't want you to use your name. We won't use it anyway. It is 53 past 7.

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3: 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A lot has changed in the past year. The speed limit has not. Speeders can expect to be stopped. Please slow down. Extra speed patrols now on Minnesota roads.
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9: I'm Misty Jordan with BIN News Now. Over the weekend, Americans protested for voting rights in Selma, Alabama. Crowds gathered Saturday at the Edmund Pettus Bridge. Congresswoman Alexandria Ocasio-Cortez was among the thousands on hand.
10: There was no democracy in America until every human being born here was guaranteed and protected the right to vote.
9: This time, protesters were marching in opposition to Republican efforts to eliminate Democratic majority black districts across the South. The Washington State Department of Health is monitoring two separate hantavirus cases. Three King County residents were potentially exposed to the same strain linked to the MV Hondius cruise ship. The second case involves a person that's not connected to the cruise ship. And a new CBS News and YouGov poll says Americans are unhappy about the state of the economy. Get BIN News Now on demand 24/7 on the iHeartRadio app.
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0: Thank you so much for that. Patchy fog early this morning, then mostly cloudy. There's a chance of thunderstorms later on today. Highs today near 65. Tonight, rain and thunderstorms are likely this evening with showers continuing overnight. Just like last night, it woke me up during the evening. Lows in the mid-40s. Tomorrow, cooler and breezy with cloudy skies and a few leftover morning showers. Highs in the mid-50s. Umbrella tonight, light jacket tomorrow, classic Minnesota wardrobe confusion. Right now, it's 59 degrees and cloudy in Emerald Grove Heights. Going to the dual airplanes and Twin Cities Traffic Control, Roseville, Minnesota 36 westbound. There's a crash now between Minnesota 51 and 35W. Also in Plymouth, 169 northbound. We told you about this earlier. No, this is a new one. Rockford Road and exit 135, 49th Avenue North. There is an accident. The fenders got too close to each other. 694 eastbound, a crash at exit 41A, the ramp to 35W South. Be careful as you're making your way this morning. A few slick spots from some of the overnight rain last evening, but it shouldn't be too terrible right now as you're trying to get from here to there. It's 2 minutes before 8 o'clock on the People Station. Good morning, Clarence.
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For the percolator. 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It's time for the percolator. 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
3: Thank you, S-Dot, the DJ. And now entertainment news on the People Station. A presentation of Walker Art Center. The Weeknd is sharing final dates for the last leg of his After Hours Till Dawn Stadium Tour. The singer will begin the tour in Asia on September 20th in Tokyo and wrap up things on November 4th in Kuala Lumpur. Japanese hip-hop duo Creepy Nuts will join The Weeknd as support for most of the dates, while Japanese DJ Yusuke Yukisumato will join him on select dates. The Asian tour follows the European singer's UK outing this summer. Ice Cube and Mike Epps are reuniting to celebrate the 30th anniversary of the movie Friday with a one-night-only event. Every Day's Friday Lyrics, Lounging and Laughing is scheduled for July 17th at Long Beach Amphitheater. Michael Jackson's music is making a return to the top of Billboard's top R&B hip-hop albums chart. That's thanks to his 1982 album Thriller, which landed in the number one spot during the week of May 16th. The album's jump in streaming activity was fueled by the release of the film Michael, which is now number one in the country, sending it back to the top of the list for the first time in four decades. And Maya is back with new music. The R&B singer released her 10th studio album, Retrospect, on Friday, making it her first full-length project in 8 years. 16 tracks on the album, featuring a collaboration with 21 Savage, Joyner Lucas, Snoop Dogg, D Nice, and more. Ahead of the album's release, Maya gave fans a preview with ASAP and, or I should say ASAP, and Just a Little Bit, featuring Too Short. Come together at the Walker Art Center and share unexpected moments with art that ignites the imagination. If you'd like to learn more, just visit walkerart.org. On the way, we've got sports in your ear and more music on KMOJ.
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2: And in for Larry Fitzgerald, here is the Sean Sniper. Good morning.
3: Good morning, Freddie. Thank you. What's up, Twin Cities? This is your boy, this is your man. This is Sean Sniper with your Sniper Sports Report. Let's start off with a little bit of NBA news. And, of course, unfortunately, the Minnesota Timberwolves season came to a pathetic end with a 139-109 loss to the San Antonio Spurs in Game 6 of the Western Conference Finals semifinals from Target Center on Friday. The Wolves surrendered a 20-0 run to start the second quarter and trailed by double digits the rest of the way. Anthony Edwards' big ant had 24 points in the losing effort. Minnesota dropped the best of seven series 4-2-2. Switching over to the MLB, the Minnesota Twins salvaged their series against the Milwaukee Brewers with a 5-4 win at Target Field. The game was tied at 3 before Ryan Jeffers homered in at the bottom of the fifth to put Minnesota up for good. Bailey Ober earned his fifth win after allowing 3 runs on 6 hits and 5 innings. The Twins are third place in the AL Central with at 21-26. They send Kendry Rojas to the mound against Houston tonight. Switching over to soccer news, the Minnesota United are on a 3-match winless streak following a 2-1 loss to the New England Revolution at Gillette Stadium on Saturday. Kelvin Yeboah scored the Loons' only goal. Minnesota is tied for sixth place in the Western Conference with 21 points. The United hosts Real Salt Lake this Saturday. Switching over to the WNBA, the Minnesota Lynx dropped back to .500 with an 86-79 loss to the Chicago Sky at the Target Center. Kayla McBride led Minnesota with 20 points, while Natasha Howard and Courtney Williams each finished with 17. The Lynx fell to 2-2. They have a home game against the Toronto Tempo on Thursday. And finally, the St. Paul Saints surrendered 2 runs in the top of the 8th during a 3-2 loss to the Columbus Clippers at CHS Field. Matt Wallner and Hendry Mendez both drove in a run in the losing efforts, while Grant Hardwick was charged with his second loss in relief. The 23-21 Saints host Omaha tomorrow. That has been your Sniper Sports Report. And just a friendly reminder that dreams only work as hard as you do, so make sure you give your doubts a day off and dream bigger than you ever did before. With that said, back to my boy, Freddie Bell.
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0: If you miss Freddie Bell and Chantel Sings in the Morning,
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3: Right.
2: And I hear this song, and I said, Steve Harvey?
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2: Or, no, maybe it's J. Anthony Brown. I didn't think so. I still don't think it is. I think this is actually Steve Harvey singing.
3: I'm on the floor. So
2: my first thought was it was J. Anthony Brown. Miss Helfinger says, no, that's Steve Harvey.
3: Oh, my
2: God. You tell me. Listen. Tell me that's not Steve Harvey. Claude, have mercy.
3: Wait, I can't. I cannot. There's no way. Oh my gosh, man. This guy is telling me Tyrese sounds like Steve Harvey.
2: That's Steve all the way through.
3: Wait, one more time.
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0: Freddie and Chantel in the Morning. They're hilarious. I love it. And today's R&B and throwbacks all day. 89.9 KMOJ.

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4: I'm Misty Jordan with BIN News. Now, the National Mediation Board is working to end a strike by employees of New York's Long Island Railroad. Union Representative Kevin Saxton says the walkout didn't have to happen.
5: We're far apart at this point, and we feel it's unnecessary because we went through the process.
4: The president and CEO of MTA, which operates the railroad, contends the unions want taxpayers and riders to fund outsized wage increases. The cruise ship at the center of the deadly hantavirus outbreak is back at its home port in the Netherlands. The remaining crew of the MV Hondius cruise ship and the medical staff will be quarantined. And today is the deadline to register to vote in California for the June 2nd primary. Early voting is already underway. Get BIN News now on demand 24/7 on the iHeartRadio app.
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1: 62 degrees in the Twin Cities, and we're watching traffic today. There's a lot going on the system. Suffice it to say, the one that we're most concerned with right now is a traffic incident being reported at 169 southbound at the entrance ramp to Elm Creek Boulevard and Brooklyn Boulevard. Other things on the system include Minnesota 47 southbound crash in Fridley. That's at 57th Avenue Northeast and I-694. If you got to be there by 9 o'clock, you've got 11 minutes to get there on time. But if you're late, just say that you're listening to Freddie Bell and Chantel Sings in the Morning.
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0: Good morning and happy Monday to you on this 18th day of May 2026. It's either spring, summer, or fall. I can't tell which, but we'll figure that out before the morning is gone. And joining us this morning on KMLJ, the People's Station and the Ice, Minnesota's coldest music, is Kevin Lindsay. He is the president and CEO of the Minnesota Humanity Center. The Humanity Center just announced more than $2.8 million in grants supporting festivals and cultural gatherings all across the state, from jazz festivals and food celebrations to community traditions that help preserve stories, music, identity, and most importantly, connection. As I understand it, this is the second year that lawmakers have invested in this effort, and Kevin joins us this morning to talk not just about the money, but these festivals and what they say about who we are. Kevin, good morning and welcome.
1: Good morning, Freddie. Thank you for having me today.
0: It's our pleasure. When you look across all these applications, you and your team from all across the state, what is one singular message that they reveal to you about Minnesota right now?
1: It reveals to me the beauty and depth of the many different communities that live here in Minnesota and how much they are interested in making connections with others. Sometimes we can feel that it's all acrimony, it's all tension, but the festivals are a good reminder of how much people are opening up their hearts, opening up their communities to one another.
0: You said these festivals help to build community, and in a time, as you just mentioned, when people feel disconnected, this is really a great time to come together. What stood out most for you? Was it the city participation or the rural participation?
1: Well, it's just participation writ large, to be honest with you, Freddie. We had $2.8 million to hand out. We received more than $14 million worth of requests and asked, more than 140 applications. So there's a lot of different festivals that are going on. There's some really unique festivals that are going on. And we're very fortunate with the distribution of applications that we received around the state, that it's pretty similar to sort of the awards to where people are living. So no one can really feel that only one part of the state is participating in these festivals.
0: Really interesting. The legislature funded this for a second year. What do you think the lawmakers recognized about the value of festivals and cultural events?
1: Well, I think they appreciate sort of the festivals such that Rebound Inc. is doing, sort of doing a hip-hop festival on arts and entrepreneurship, wellness, social justice. They're appreciating cultural festivals that are bringing blues and jazz, a variety of different music to various communities. I like to think of West Broadway Blues and Jazz Festival that's being put on by the West Broadway Association as an example of that, or maybe Walker West Music Academy with its Selby Jazz Festival that I think is celebrating now its 11th year is a great example of that as well. Sometimes it's just having an opportunity for kids to create and then to share out. So those festivals are a little bit smaller in scope, but nonetheless very important for those aspiring artists to get their start. And that can be some of the projects that Arts Us are doing. So it's a wonderful mix of things which are going on within our community and throughout the entire state.
0: You mentioned that it's also a healing agent. I'm just wondering, you know, as you think about that, when you... Why is it so important right now to preserve these kind of traditions? Why are they so important now more than ever?
1: Well, Freddie, we all know that there are some within the broader society that like to think that there's only like one tradition, only one way of thinking. And, you know, I would be remiss not to note that when we're celebrating the 100th anniversary of the start of what eventually would become African American History Month with Dr. Carter G. Woodson, he appreciated the fact that when things don't go well for African Americans, they're under a lot of pressure. There is a rise of hate within America that what's really important for community to do is to come embrace one another, celebrate one another, and make their claim, state their case as it relates to why they are a beautiful part of the American tradition and the American experiment. So these festivals, in this moment in which there's a lot of pushback on various communities, it's really important for us to recognize and see one another. And I love the fact, especially seeing various racial cultural communities reaching across, reaching and seeing one another. That's, to me, building unity, as you say, in the community, building an opportunity for us to truly live into, where everybody is the wonderful person, wonderful communities they belong to.
0: We're talking with the president and CEO of the Minnesota Humanities Center on the heels of awarding almost $3 million supporting festivals and cultural gatherings all across the state of Minnesota. You know, some people think of these festivals are just entertainment, but they can also drive business, tourism, community pride. Can you talk about the economic and community impact these events really have?
1: Now, Freddie, that's an excellent point. For a lot of communities, we see other businesses being able to grow and to expand because of their participation within the festivals, but then also people coming and travel to be part of the festivals. So an example of where vendors get a chance to showcase their wares to maybe tens of thousands of people, which they might not be able to. Mm-hmm. We had the International Festival at St. Paul's Convention Center. So there more than almost 20,000 people came for the two-day festival. We have not had it for 9 years, so it was great work for those festival organizers to bring that back. So students, people from all across the state coming to St. Paul for that festival, more than 200 vendors, I believe, were there, and an opportunity to showcase and sell a variety of different things from a variety of different communities. Those things made impact for those respective vendors. For towns and communities that sometime are doing a 2 or 3 day festival or an organization, for example, like Rondo Days, those types of festivals, they are a catalyst for additional spending, which might happen within various cities.
0: Interesting. I don't know, and I don't mean to put you on the spot, but I'm thinking about in the news here lately, in the last several days, we've been hearing a lot about George Floyd Square and the revitalization of it. Were there any applications from that community to really highlight around and going above the tragic situation that happened a few years ago to talk about what's really happening in that portion of our community?
1: We have had proposals in the past, and there are other grant lines that we have, Freddie. So hopefully you'll have me back when we will do the formal announcement for cultural heritage grants, mm-hmm. and we can talk a little bit about some of the grants that we have awarded there. But what I can tell you is that we have tried to support cultural organizations within that community in the past, and I expect that you'll probably be hearing some awards in the future when we announce some other grant lines here in the upcoming months.
0: Kevin, as we get to a close, you've worked in leadership for a long time. I'm wondering, as we talk, I can hear something in your voice. What gives you hope right now when you travel across Minnesota, you see these festivals, you see these gatherings? What are you learning about the people beyond the stats and the reports that could ever show you?
1: Well, I think what it's telling me is that there is a depth within the human spirit that's not being extinguished, despite the attempts by some to drive a wedge and drive and create a sense of othering within our community. I do appreciate traveling throughout the state, seeing people opening up their hearts, their communities, their ways of knowledge and knowing, and making a space for others to come in. So these cultural heritage grants that we give out, these festival grants that we give out, these are great opportunities to reject othering and to create community. This state, this community, this country only works if we see and value one another. Mm-hmm. And we're very fortunate here in Minnesota with the Legacy Amendment, with Legacy Grants, to revitalize and see each other through these grants. So at the Humanities Center, we're very privileged to be part of that effort. We really lean into it, and we really do think that it's critically important.
0: My job is to help make yours more difficult by having more people apply for grants in the next round.
1: Well, it's I don't mind it. It probably makes things difficult for the Senator Champion, Samikab Hussein, the co-chairs for the Legacy Committee, Representative Vang and Representative McDonald, because we do come and say, there are so many wonderful things going on. This has to be really supported. So we love the fact that people are making our work hard. We'll go and continue to press the legislature for more legacy funding.
0: Kevin, last question. What do you hope people say about the Humanities Center years from now in terms of protecting or strengthening Minnesota and eliminating that term I've never heard before, othering?
1: Well, this idea, our vision is a curious, connected, and compassionate society. That's what we're trying to create. And when we are curious about one another, we see one another, we want to learn from one another. Mm-hmm. As Dr. King reminds us that we're tied to a garment of mutual destiny, what impacts one impacts all. When we see that type of connection, and we're seeing each other, then we can envision a society, we can envision a way about doing

0: Spanish about it. The Voting Rights Act case this past week, that was a terrible step back. But we know, we can see, we can be imaginative, we can find a way forward if we continue to value and see one another.
1: Kevin, you need to be careful because I see your civil and human rights side of yourself showing.
0: Well, I sometimes do that when I'm in good conversation with people who I also see and try to do things to make the world a better place.
1: Oh, I get it. It's on me. Kevin, thank you for the work you're doing. And thanks for spending time with us this morning and for chastising me. I really appreciate that, sir. Have a good day.
0: All right, buddy. You too. Take care. Bye now.
1: Goodbye. Kevin Lindsay from the Humanity Center giving out $2.8 million in festival grants awarded across the state of Minnesota.
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5: While it can improve transportation and accessibility, concerns arise in the African American community about potential negative effects on local businesses and housing. Gentrification concerns often surface as property values may change, impacting longtime residents and businesses. Striking a balance between progress and preserving community identity is crucial. It's essential to implement policies that mitigate displacement and ensure equitable development. KMOJ, the People Station, plays a crucial role in raising awareness about these challenges, fostering discussions, and advocating for solutions that address the concerns of all community members while acting in the public interest.
6: And now, African American History, Minnesota. 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
7: Meet George Banga, fur trader, translator, and guide in early Minnesota. In 1802, George Banga became the first recorded African-American born in Minnesota Territory near present-day Duluth. His father was an African-American fur trader. His mother was Ojibwe, and young George was sent to Montreal for his education. When Banga returned to the Great Lakes region as an adult, his skills set him apart. Speaking English, French, and Ojibwe fluently, he joined the American Fur Company and quickly became invaluable. Government officials hired him as a guide and translator for treaty negotiations with the Ojibwe nations. You can find his signature on the 1820 and 1867 treaties. He also advocated fiercely for Ojibwe trappers, writing letters to state officials about unfair treatment by other traders. After the American Fur Company closed in 1842, Banga and his wife established a trading post and lodge on Leech Lake, welcoming travelers and traders. According to the Minnesota Historical Society, he was known for his storytelling and singing, sharing tales of early Minnesota life. George Banga died at Leech Lake in 1874, leaving behind a legacy that shaped our state's history. You've just heard African American History, Minnesota, a co-production of KMOJ and Ampers with support from the Minnesota Arts and Cultural Heritage Fund.
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0: Your clothes are folded this morning, so that means you're ready to go. And weather for the area to give you an idea of what you'll encounter as you're taking your folded clothes with you. They'll stick around for most of the day. There's a slight chance of thunderstorms later on this afternoon. Highs today should reach the mid-60s. Tonight, rain showers are likely and a few thunderstorms mixed in to make it really, really nice. Low in the mid-40s. Tomorrow, breezy and cooler with the cloudy skies and scattered morning rain. Highs in the mid-50s. Today feels comfortable. Tomorrow feels like spring hit the brakes a little. Right now, it is 63 and cloudy in the metro area. A final look at traffic tells us that in Hilltop, Minnesota 65 northbound, there is a crash at 47th Avenue Northeast Hilltop. Look for a crash as you're going through that area. You may even want to avoid going through there. 94 westbound, there's another accident at 35W and 3rd Avenue. Be careful. That one has a couple of lane blocks, and I see a semi-trailer involved. And a 94 westbound, well, that's the same one. They're giving it to us twice. If you got to be there by 9:30, you are late, officially late. It is 32 minutes past 6, but here's what you do. Stop in and get a dozen D's and say, I was doing this just for you. If that doesn't work, call Q-Bear. We'll be back with more. Stay with us.
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Cocktail on the People's Station. The SOP, very special. And as we come back on the air, I'm seeing now that jury selection will get underway in September in the case of Luigi Mangione. He was one accused of shooting healthcare executive Brian Thompson to death in December of 2024. The prosecutors are saying now that they can use the alleged murder weapon and a notebook found on Mangione, but they cannot use any other items found in his backpack in the case. So that's a big boost for the prosecutors in this particular case of Luigi Mangione. That hearing just concluded just moments ago. Our color of the day is turquoise. It's bright enough to lift your mood, I hope, on a cloudy day like this, and smooth enough to keep your spirit steady. Let your energy be cool, clear, and impossible to ignore today. Wear turquoise as a way to shout it out. And speaking of shout it out, Shakopee's in our sights this morning, the place of Canterbury Park, the Valley Fair, a growing business community, and it continues to be one of the Southwest Metro's busiest designations, especially this time of the year. And did you know that today is National Devil's Food Cake? Rich chocolate, soft layers, thick frosting. Today is definitely not the day to pretend you're just having one bite. Some desserts whisper, Devil Foods Cake walks in the room saying, I'm here, it's time to take part. And our words of the wise, stay with the vision. Sometimes breakthroughs take longer because they're bigger than you first imagined. Keep showing up even when the results move slower than your faith does. And what means what's meant for you often arrives at the moment most people would have quit. So stay with the vision. And we learned today that breakthroughs don't always arrive with fireworks. Sometimes they just kind of show up after years of pressure and patience and persistence. And we learned that protecting your peace can also mean protecting your progress. And we learned throughout the day that Minnesota weather still believes in giving us all four seasons in about 36 hours. And we also learned that some friendships get uncomfortable when your survival mode finally turns into stability. And you've told us today that some people just get a little jealous. And we learned that there are still people working every day, from firefighters to investigators to hospital workers, trying to hold communities together while the rest of us are just trying to make it through just to another Monday. And festivals go deeper than food and fun. They also can connect people at the heart level. But that's it. I got to pick up these hits and get out of here. Make way for Mr. Glenn Golden. He's next on the People's Station. Thank you for listening. Thank you for calling. Thank you for making us a part of your morning. And for everyone who's been a part of this one, I'm Freddie Bell. For the entire team, saying goodbye for now. And whatever you do, make sure you take time out to dance. 9, 9, 9, wake up, work out, come on.

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1: 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I'm Kimuel Haley, and may the Lord God bless you real good.
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5: I'm Misty Jordan with BIN News Now. The National Mediation Board is working to end a strike by employees of New York's Long Island Railroad. A group of five unions have been called to meet with MTA today. The railroad is shut down over worker demands, salaries, and health care. President Trump is doubling down on his comments that he doesn't think about American finances when it comes to the war with Iran. Trump was asked about his recent remarks during an interview on Fox News. He called it a perfect statement and said he'd make it again. And Michael Jackson's music is making a return to the top of Billboard's top R&B hip-hop albums chart. Thriller landed in the number one spot during the week of May 16th. Get BIN News Now on demand 24/7 on the iHeartRadio app.
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1: You are watching a master at work.
0: Ladies and gentlemen, here we go. Another work week has started, and we're going to have fun. The good Lord woke us up this morning, right? With the

0: straight on. Usher and Paradise called Lullaby is on deck, ready to set it up. I hope you had a great weekend. If not, we're going to try to brighten it up this week without question. All right, take a deep breath and get ready to do what? Expect the unexpected.
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4: 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Zena Alston Pfizer was born and raised in Minneapolis, Minnesota, where her deep commitment to community, equity, and education first took root. She is a proud graduate of North Community High School in North Minneapolis. Zena continued her education at Metropolitan State University in St. Paul, where she earned a bachelor's degree in communications and a master's degree in advocacy and political leadership. Throughout her career, Zena has demonstrated a lifelong dedication

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3: Oh, June 14th, Juneteenth weekend at State Theater. It's When a Woman's Fed Up, starring the iconic Lenny Williams. Shirley Murdoch. From Tyler Perry's Boo 1 and 2, it's Patrice Lovely. From the Black Hamptons, it's Karan Joseph Riley. Michael Jarrell from The Voice. And Terrell Phillips from Black Street. Like When a Woman's Fed Up, June 14th, 3 p.m. at State Theater. 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
5: I'm Misty Jordan with BIN News. Now, Eric Trump, President Trump's son, says he's suing MS Now and one of its hosts. In a post on X, he wrote, "I intend to sue Jen Psaki and MS Now over what Eric says was a false report that aired on MS Now, alleging he sits on the board of a company trying to do business in China." A sleep expert, Brian Chin, explains why lowering the bedroom temperature overnight will increase the chances of a good night's sleep.
6: When your body is hot at nighttime, it doesn't sleep well. And your body's core body temperature is supposed to drop down to its minimum during your sleep.
5: He says it's best to avoid caffeine and sugary foods close to bedtime because both can increase body temperature. And the Los Angeles Sparks will honor Basketball Hall of Famer Lisa Leslie with a statue outside Crypto.com Arena. 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
3: 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When disagreements arise, violence is never the solution. Let's choose understanding and respectful communication instead. 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
1: And now, African American History, Minnesota. 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As the Director of Partnerships, Jeremiah Ellis leverages community assets to improve education alignment and outcomes, including recent work with local education philanthropy data to enhance the collective impact potential of Minneapolis and St. Paul area foundations. Generation Next itself is a coalition of business, education, and community leaders working to help young people succeed from early childhood through career pathways. Ellis is also a Roy Wilkins Community Fellow, promoting solutions to racial and ethnic inequality with the Humphrey School of Public Affairs. Outside his day-to-day job, Ellis is known locally as a public historian and storyteller, particularly about African American history in Minnesota. He has researched and covered stories such as The Overlooked Legacy, Black Women of the Twin Cities Ordnance Plant, and The Black Rosie the Riveters, Women of Color Who Broke Barriers During World War II. You've just heard African American History, Minnesota. A co-production of KMOJ and Ampers with support from the Minnesota Arts and Cultural Heritage Fund.
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1: Go for Five is a Minnesota lottery game with drawings three times a week. Monday, Wednesday, and Friday. Right now is the season of fun in Minnesota, and Go for Five is part of it. I'm in. Go for Five from the Minnesota Lottery. 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

0: I don't know, Naya. I don't know. Maybe she got the speed dial on dial. I don't know. That's a Naya. And why your ex still calling? We're 89.9.
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9: I'm Misty Jordan with BIN News Now. Chaos around the world, including Aventura Mall and Lincoln Road in South Florida, as customers lined up to buy the trendy new Swatch Watch. Mall security guards warned the crowds that were growing out of control.
10: If you try to destroy anything around here, we will
9: Pepper spray was used in a New York store. In Milan, Italy, a fight broke out, forcing Swatch to close several of its locations. Swatch confirms there are more watches on the way. Southwest Airlines is praising its pilot first officer James for buying pizza for stranded passengers during a delayed flight at Reagan National Airport. And Georgia voters will head to the poll tomorrow for primary races for U.S. Senate and the governor's office on the ballot. Get BIN News Now on demand 24/7 on the iHeartRadio app.
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0: This sounds like one heck of a party right there. Be careful, fellas. Gunna and Chris Brown. The song was titled WGFT. That's not really the title, but that's what we have to say. You can put up the words and whatever you think that song is titled, and that's on you. 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
3: 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As we welcome the promise of enhanced transit, it's essential to tread carefully. History teaches us that progress can have unintended consequences. 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

0: 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I'm Glenn Golden. 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
5: I'm Misty Jordan with BIN News. Now, the National Mediation Board is working to end a strike by employees of New York's Long Island Railroad. Union Representative Kevin Saxton says the walkout didn't have to happen.
6: We're far apart at this point, and we feel it's unnecessary because we went through the process.
5: The president and CEO of MTA, which operates the railroad, contends the unions want taxpayers and riders to fund outsized wage increases. The cruise ship at the center of the deadly hantavirus outbreak is back at its home port in the Netherlands. The remaining crew of the MV Hondius cruise ship and the medical staff will be quarantined. And today is the deadline to register to vote in California for the June 2nd primary. Early voting is already underway. 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

0: Yeah.
1: 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Get your mushed, smushed. Yeah. 21. 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
5: June 14th, Juneteenth weekend at State Theater. It's When a Woman's Fed Up, starring the iconic Libby Williams. Sully Murdoch. From Tyler Perry's Blue 1 and 2, it's Patrice Lovely. From the Black Hamptons, it's Karan Joseph Riley. And Michael Jarrell from The Voice. And Terrell Phillips from Black Street. Like When a Woman's Fed Up, June 14th, 3 p.m. at State Theater. 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
7: 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Penumbra Theater, founded by Lou Bellamy in 1976, it challenges narratives and showcases Black life in theater. Lou Bellamy, born March 10, 1944, is an American stage director, actor, producer, entrepreneur, and educator. He is the founder and artistic director emeritus of Penumbra Theater Company in St. Paul, Minnesota. He taught at the University of Minnesota from 1979 until his retirement as an associate professor in 2011. Bellamy received his BA in psychology and sociology at Minnesota State University, Mankato, in 1967, and received his MA in theater arts at the University of Minnesota in 1978. At the University of Minnesota, he taught classes in acting, directing, and communication, as well as specialized classes in Black theater. In 1976, the Hallie Q. Brown Community Center received a grant geared to cultural arts programming. The CEDAR funding enabled his appointment as the center's cultural arts director, where he launched the Penumbra Theater Company. He had a particularly close relationship with playwright August Wilson, and Penumbra produced more plays by Wilson than any other theater in the world. Bellamy's directing there has earned an Obie Award. You've just heard African American History, Minnesota, a co-production of KMOJ and Ampers, with support from the Minnesota Arts and Cultural Heritage Fund.
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0: That's how you know you're in love. 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

0: truly a dime, a lady that is an incredible artist, Ashanti. Ladies and gentlemen, I am out. Get ready for Q-Bear. He is up next. Afternoon Drive. Get ready. Matter of fact, you know, I got a request that just came in on the line before I get up out of here. It's called Jamal Roberts by Jamal Roberts. All right? So get ready for this. It's a nice piece. I like it. Stay where you are. If the good Lord say so, I'll join you tomorrow at 10 a.m. in the morning. God bless. You find yourself at the end of the rope, tie a knot, hold on tight. Cause ain't nobody bad like you. God bless. Peace. I'm out.
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6: I'm Misty Jordan with BIN News Now. Chaos around the world, including Aventura Mall and Lincoln Road in South Florida, as customers lined up to buy the trendy new Swatch Watch. Mall security guards warned the crowds that were growing out of control.
7: If you try to destroy anything around here, we will you up. All right?
6: Pepper spray was used in a New York store. In Milan, Italy, a fight broke out, forcing Swatch to close several of its locations. Swatch confirms there are more watches on the way. Southwest Airlines is praising its pilot, First Officer James, for buying pizza for stranded passengers during a delayed flight at Reagan National Airport. And Georgia voters will head to the poll tomorrow for primary races for U.S. Senate and the governor's office on the ballot. Get BIN News Now on demand 24/7 on the iHeartRadio app.
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1: And now, African American History, Minnesota. 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In late 2025, Mayor Jacob Frey announced Assistant Fire Chief Melanie Rucker will serve as Interim Fire Chief of the Minneapolis Fire Department following Chief Brian Tyner's retirement. Chief Rucker becomes the department's second female fire chief and first African-American woman to lead the department. Mayor Jacob Frey says Chief Rucker has earned the trust and respect of this department and our city over more than two decades of service. She's a steady, experienced leader who understands what it takes to keep Minneapolis safe, support our firefighters, and move the department forward. I'm grateful she's stepping into this role and confident the fire department will remain in strong hands during this transition. Rucker joined the department in 1999 during her more than 26-year career in the city. She served as captain, battalion chief, and deputy chief. She currently serves as assistant chief and public information officer. She brings extensive operational experience, strong leadership, and a deep understanding of the department and its mission. You've just heard African American History, Minnesota, a co-production of KMOJ and Ampers with support from the Minnesota Arts and Cultural Heritage Fund.
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3: 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A lot has changed in the past year. The speed limit has not. 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
5: I'm Amber Payton with BIN News Now. The North Carolina NAACP is defending Charlotte Mecklenburg NAACP President Corinne Mack after she argued Charlotte's interim mayor should be black following Mayor Vi Lau's resignation. Mack says black representation is under attack nationwide and warned voters may hold city council accountable if it chooses a non-black interim mayor. The trial is beginning for former Ridgeneck Elementary School assistant principal Dr. Ebony Parker in Newport News, Virginia. Parker, who was black, is accused of negligence after a first grader brought a gun to school and shot his teacher, Abigail Zwerner, 3 years ago. And a realtors group is apologizing after circulating door hangers endorsing black D.C. mayoral candidate Kenya McDuffie with misleading labor group endorsements. Several unions criticized the use of their logo, saying they had not endorsed him or that the claim was misleading. The group says it destroyed the incorrect door hangers and will distribute updated versions. Get BIN News Now on demand 24/7 on the iHeartRadio app.
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0: FM 89.9 KMOJ, 21 minutes after the hour. 3 o'clock within the Twin Cities. Good afternoon, Walter. Q-Bear Banks Jr. got you. No question about it. Letting you know, 50 years of service to the community itself at large, celebrating that 50-year anniversary. And letting you know that coming up this weekend, Memorial Weekend, May 23rd, that's right, on the 23rd, we're talking about a cruising up and down St. Croix. We want to make sure that you're a part of it. Make sure that you are a part of it. Letting you know there's three different levels. And on level, let's start with level one. Level one, yours truly, Walter Q. Bear Banks Jr., on the ones and twos and grabbing the microphone as well. But even on top of that, DJ Dime, she got it covered on top of that. We're going to share time along with the fees we'll be on from Milwaukee. That will be on our level. I do know that. We're giving you old school R&B, steppers music, hip hop. We're going to do it all the way around the block. On the second floor, we got none other than Mr. Bake Show Baker himself and Glam Life Kim. And that's right, Tiffany Love. And they'll be handling the second level, giving you the hip hop and the rap and dropping it in a little bit of old school as well. But then on top of that, we're going to take it to the third level where we get into that Caribbean music. We're talking about the islands with DJ Fusion and also DJ Don Dada. The list definitely goes on when we got more flavor happening and taking place. You want to make sure that if you're looking for tickets right now at this moment, hey, the place over in St. Paul, Urban Lights. I believe the address is 1449 University is right in the Midway area, and I check in with my man Mr. Tim Wilson over that way, but he definitely got you covered. Or you can go to KMOJFM.com and get them that way as well. 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It's the people's station. Yeah, baby.
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0: 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What's Love? 37 minutes after the hour, 3 o'clock within the Twin Cities, is FM 89.9 KMOJ. Walter Q-Bear Banks Jr. got you on the afternoon drive, no question about it. Cloudy skies, looking about a good possible chance of some late night showers, 60 degrees right about now, and cloudy skies. I'd like to say happy birthday again and happy belated birthday to my man, Mr. Bake Show Baker. Had a big event that he had put together, or his people put together, and it was quite amazing over the weekend. And I just want to say, to see so many DJs, and I'm talking about, he had about 8 to 10 different DJs, and everybody took a turn and got on the tables. And great job, and way to celebrate my man, no question about it. 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
8: 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There's nothing like it.

runners on the track. Fresh new J's, AMG switch lanes on. Never been a boat or a lame old. Never switched up on the gang old. Street cred good, I ways old. Let me put this cook on your face old. I ain't in your beats and you ain't in mine. Hit em. Yeah, we both outside. That's my type, but hit em. We can go bottle for bottle in this junk. Strip club stunt, I'm a stunt hard. We can go dollar for dollar in this junk. He Mr. Giddy done. Our Miz is one of one. Fall in love every time we link. He got me sprung.com. Mind these girls can't keep it peace. I ain't stressing on you, you ain't stressing on me. Boy, I don't wanna push you on a leash. You a dog, I'm a dog, we can keep it in the streets. I ain't in your beats and you ain't in mine. Yeah, we both outside. That's my type, but...

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The People's Station. 89.9 KMOJ.

Yeah. Life. Life is the only thing we need. They need me to go, but I don't want to leave. Rest in peace, little kid.

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1: 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I'm Kim Yohaley, and may the Lord God bless you real good.
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5: I'm Amber Payton with BIN News Now. Some faculty and staff at Florida colleges and universities, including campuses that are home to four HBCUs, will soon be allowed to carry guns on campus. A new law signed Friday by Governor Ron DeSantis allows certain trained employees to carry concealed firearms through the state's Guardian program. The law takes effect July 1st and participation is optional. Black Philadelphia Eagle star A.J. Brown got married over the weekend. TMZ Sports reports Brown married fiancé Kelsey Riley Saturday in a beachside ceremony. And rapper Young Miami gave back in Miami Gardens by handing out free gas at a Murphy USA station. More than 250 people received a free tank, and 25 mothers got $200 Walmart shopping sprees. The Florida rapper says she knows how important it is for people to get to work and support their families. Get BIN News Now on demand 24/7 on the iHeartRadio app.
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0: 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Cloudy skies. Good possible chance of some late night showers. Get ready for it. Looking at a temperature right now of 58 degrees. 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

0: Pulling in a Rover, with a hair so curly, I like she me. 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

0: 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Cloudy skies and a temperature of 58 degrees. And you keep it locked to where you got it. Coming up at 5 p.m., we are digging in the crates. 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
6: I'm Amber Payton with BIN News Now. Former FBI Director James Comey says he has complete faith in the judicial system and believes he is innocent. Comey is facing federal charges over a social media post prosecutors say threatened President Trump.
7: The genius of our founders, it's the frankly the only leg of our three-leg stool that is still standing in the U.S. government.
6: Speaking on NBC's Meet the Press, he declined to discuss details of the case and is set to be arraigned June 30th. Memphis, Tennessee police say the National Civil Rights Museum was evacuated Saturday after a bomb threat. Bomb squad and K-9 units searched the area, but no explosive device or armed suspect was found. The threat came the same day the museum held a ribbon cutting for its new legacy experience. And the World Health Organization is declaring Ebola outbreaks in Uganda and the Democratic Republic of Congo a public health emergency. Hundreds have been infected with more than 100 suspected deaths. Get BIN News Now on demand 24/7 on the iHeartRadio app.
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1: 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Right about now, ladies and gentlemen, it's time to lock it down as we dig into them crates. And within those crates, there's nothing but hits in the crates in the first place. I'm that one that will dig in. I can dig in deep or scratch the surface. But you are always the judge of that. 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

0: 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That's none other than the Bloodstones with We Go a Long Way Back and Natural High. 10 minutes after the hour, 5 o'clock within the Twin Cities, digging in them crates, there's nothing but hits in the crates in the first place. 89.9 KMOJ.
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5: I'm Amber Payton with BIN News Now. The North Carolina NAACP is defending Charlotte Mecklenburg NAACP President Corinne Mack after she argued Charlotte's interim mayor should be Black following Mayor Vi Lau's resignation. Mack says Black representation is under attack nationwide and warned voters may hold City Council accountable if it chooses a non-Black interim mayor. The trial is beginning for former Richneck Elementary School assistant principal Dr. Ebony Parker in Newport News, Virginia. Parker, who was Black, is accused of negligence after a first grader brought a gun to school and shot his teacher, Abigail Zwerner, 3 years ago. And a realtors group is apologizing after circulating door hangers endorsing Black D.C. mayoral candidate Kenya McDuffie with misleading labor group endorsements. Several unions criticized the use of their logo, saying they had not endorsed him or that the claim was misleading. The group says it destroyed the incorrect door hangers and will distribute updated versions. Get BIN News Now on demand 24/7 on the iHeartRadio app.
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0: Hello. Welcome to another episode of North Point Making Health Happen. My name is Lisa Castile, your host for the program. Thank you so much for tuning in today. This series is being brought to you by North Point Health and Wellness Center. We want to connect with you about topics in health and wellness that impact our community, and we want to provide you with practical tips and resources you can use. Today we will be discussing health education, health coaching with one of our providers, Solange Manano, who is a health educator here at North Point Health and Wellness Center. Solange is a national board certified health and well-being coach with over 12 years of experience as a wellness practitioner. With a master's degree in health education, she serves as an integrative health and wellness coach, specializing in chronic disease management. Solange works passionately with diverse populations, especially with minority communities, with a focus to empower individuals, enabling them to enhance their health and flourish despite challenging chronic conditions. Having witnessed the transformative impact of coaching throughout her extensive career, Solange finds profound joy in guiding individuals towards becoming the best version of themselves. She is passionate about encouraging individuals to actively engage in their health and well-being. Solange's dedication and passion led her to the Earl E. Barkin Center at the University of Minnesota, where she also shares her wealth of knowledge as a graduate faculty member in the integrative health and well-being coaching program. Here she imparts her expertise to the next generation of health coaches, contributing significantly to the field of health and wellness coaching. Solange, welcome to our program today. We are so excited to have you.
1: Thank you, Lisa.
0: Yes.
1: I appreciate it.
0: Now, you are from Cameroon.
1: Yes. Yeah. I was born in Cameroon, and I moved to the U.S. when I was a teenager, and I started high school here.
0: Oh, my goodness.
1: Yeah.
0: So you went to high school here where?
1: Mankato, Minnesota.
0: Mankato.
1: Yeah, it was really interesting because I moved from, like, 90 degree weather on the coast of Cameroon to like cold Minnesota.
0: My
1: Mankato,
0: goodness.
1: Minnesota.
0: Yes, yeah. Mankato is pretty cold. So how did you end up getting into this line of work? I'm curious.
1: You know, it was actually interesting because I started out as a pre-med student and I wanted to go to medical school, and but I got sick along the way, and halfway through my senior year in college, I decided, what's the point of trying to cure disease? It would be better to prevent it. And so I naturally went into the field of health, but I didn't know anything about health coaching. I think my dream had been to finish and then maybe teach health education programs. I think I really wanted to work for the WHO and that's the World Health Organization, because I wanted to travel the world to fulfill both of my passions. And I just happened to stumble into health coaching. I went in for an interview as a health educator, and halfway through the interview, the manager looked at me and said, I know you applied to be a health educator, but I think you'd be better as a health coach. And I thought, what is health coaching? And then I got to learn a little bit more about health coaching, and I started doing the work. And so I've done health coaching in a few areas. I think back in the day, it was mostly in the corporate setting. And that's where I started. But I ended up in research, doing health coaching research for the VA and for the University of Minnesota, and then moving into the clinical world when I joined Fairview, and we started the health coaching program over there. But I always had a passion to work in the community. You know, I wanted to represent, I wanted to be in a space where there are people that looked like me. And also because I understood that my community didn't know much about health coaching. And so I always say I manifested it because somehow there was a job that opened at North Point. I was like, oh yeah, I'm applying for this.
0: And now you're home.
1: And now I've been here for a while now.
0: How long have you been here?
1: So 8 years, actually.
0: 8 years. Yeah. Amazing. And this work, it sounds like when, you know, we talked and now hear what you're sharing, this was really a calling for you, Solange.
1: Yeah, pretty much.
0: You feel very passionate about it.
1: Well, I do. Mm-hmm. I wouldn't continue in health coaching knowing my personality if I didn't see how impactful it actually is. And that has to do with the fact that most of us know what we should be doing, right? I know I should probably exercise every single day, and or you probably know you should probably make better food choices. Mm-hmm. And yet, even though we know it, we don't do it, right? Mm-hmm. And so knowledge on its own doesn't usually translate to change. And so that's where people like me come in to help individuals find their own motivation for change so that they can be successful with the goals that they desire.
0: Mm-hmm. So tell me, I'm someone listening on the show today. How do I get connected to you, to a health coach? What is that like? What's that experience? What am I doing?
1: So at least here at North Point, first you have to be a patient of North Point. You have to belong here. And typically anybody, whether it's a doctor or a nurse or care coordinator, can actually refer you to coaching. Mm. And so all you have to do is talk to your providers about the changes that you desire to make and ask to be referred to a health coach. Yeah, and usually when the referral comes to me, I reach out, call the person, and then set up an appointment, and we start working together.
0: Wonderful. So tell me, what is my appointment like? I come in, and what do we do?
1: Well, so first things first, health coaching is not like education where, you know, you come in and then, you know, they kind of give you a full session of this is what you should be doing and this is what you should not be doing to manage your specific condition. And that's also because health coaching comes from the belief that people are the experts in their own health and well-being. They're the experts in their own lives. Mm-hmm. And so the first session typically starts with us just getting to know each other. We talk about the things that are important to the person. So let's say you were in my session. Mm-hmm. I'd be asking you questions about, okay, Elisa, what brought you here today? What is important to you about your health? What are some things that you want to change about it? Mm-hmm. So we'll be, you know, talking about those things and then also talking about things that keep you from actually meeting your goals. Mm-hmm. So a lot of times people think wellness is just as easy as eating healthy and exercising. Mm-hmm. But a lot of times in the field of health coaching, we always talk about other dimensions of health and well-being. And so a lot of times if we don't address those other dimensions, it might actually make it more challenging for you to meet your health and wellness goals.
0: Sure. So what might some of those challenges be? Can you share?
1: Yeah, so I'll give you an example. When we talk about well-being, we look at physical well-being, which is what most people think about when they think of well-being. Mm-hmm. They usually think about exercise and eating healthy and maybe managing stress, right? But there's also social well-being. There's financial well-being. Mm-hmm. There's educational well-being. There's environmental well-being. Mm-hmm. And their spiritual well-being. A lot of times, if one of these areas falls out of alignment, it can tend to affect the other areas. Mm. So if someone comes to me and let's say they have diabetes, and we've been telling them, you have to eat healthy, you have to eat healthy. But if they don't have the financial means to eat healthy, well, that's like knocking your head on wood because it's not going to work. And so usually we would address that area. So we'll address the roadblock, what is keeping that person from meeting their goals, and then go into, now that you've addressed this, we cannot work on this specific health goal that you desire. So finances are a big one, right? And this is where education intersects health coaching. Mm-hmm. Now, you might want to change, but if you don't know how you should change, well, it's going to be difficult mm-hmm. for you to change. And so getting the education needed to manage your specific health condition is also really important. Mm-hmm. But, you know, there are lots of other socioeconomic things that come into play, like transportation. If mm-hmm. I cannot get to my appointments, well, it might be challenging for me. So mm-hmm. with health coaching, we try to make it easy. At least I try to make it easy so that people have multiple ways of connecting. So people can actually connect face-to-face. Mm-hmm. Some people prefer that. Some people prefer virtual appointments. Mm-hmm. And some people just prefer telephone appointments.
0: Wonderful. Mm-hmm. And then also, we've got some unique opportunities here at North Point. Talk about some of the outreach things that you're doing.
1: So when I started here, I think about 2017, mm-hmm. after I started, we started shared medical appointments. Mm-hmm. And shared medical appointments around hypertension. Mm-hmm. That's the group we started. Initially it was just one class, but now it's three classes. Mm-hmm. But it was born out of the desire to help our population better manage conditions that are just so endemic to our population up here in the north and just all over. Mm-hmm. And we were seeing a lot of people with hypertension that was uncontrolled, and we wanted to, you know, you don't have a lot of time in your appointment mm-hmm. with your doctor. Okay. Your doctor doesn't have 40-50 minutes to sit there explaining what that condition is to mm-hmm. you. So we wanted to create a space that was welcoming, where people could come and learn and share experiences, as well as ask questions and gain the knowledge that they needed to manage their health and well-being. And so we started the shared medical appointment groups. And so in this, these are specific to hypertension. And so usually in a group, we have a medical doctor, we have a pharmacist, we have a dietitian, and then we have me, the health coach. Mm. So when people come to the groups, they're getting 4-for-1.
0: Wow, that's amazing. And then you're in an environment with other people who are dealing with the same health challenge. So, you know, that vulnerability piece is mm-hmm. is kind of protected too mm-hmm. because, you know, it's funny because I have high blood pressure. I think mm-hmm. I mentioned that to you. And I'm a diabetic. Yeah. You know, I've got the doubles. Yeah. And when you first get diagnosed, it's very overwhelming. Yeah. And I feel like, you know, these type of groups that you've created where you have your experts and then you have other people that are going through that same journey mm-hmm. Is just, it's that integrated approach that we take here at looking at the whole person and addressing needs. That's pretty amazing.
1: Absolutely. Yeah. And, you know, it's interesting because when we began the groups, it was just one group, right? But we heard from our patients, they wanted more. Mm-hmm. And that's something that's really important to have these groups where we're not only providing the information, but we're also listening to the needs of our community. Mm-hmm. And so the feedback we received, people wanted more. They wanted a nutrition specific group, but they also really wanted to learn more about, you know, stress management, since mm-hmm. that really affects hypertension. Mm-hmm. And so we eventually created these other two groups mm-hmm. and added it to the initial first group. And so and during the process, we also recognized that what I shared before, mm-hmm. what just because you learn the information doesn't always translate to, okay, now I know the information, I'm going to change.
0: Right.
1: And so what we started offering after that is people can go through the hypertension groups, and then once they're done with the groups, mm-hmm. they can enroll into health coaching to then now work one-on-one with a health coach so that they can come up with their own ways of changing.
0: Sure. And I would imagine that as a health coach, you know, one of the things, because you've been doing this for a while now, mm-hmm. is that you're able to, as the person is opening up to you, as our guest is opening up and sharing, you're actually able to make in-house referrals for things that are, I'm going to refer to them as barriers, mm-hmm. that would prevent them from leading a healthy lifestyle, right? Whether it's, like you mentioned, resources for transportation, mm-hmm. or nutrition, or mm-hmm. those sorts of things?
1: Absolutely. Mm-hmm. So, for example, if I'm working with someone and I notice that they have a significant gap in mm-hmm. their knowledge for, say, nutrition, mm-hmm. I would refer them to the dietitian so they can work one-on-one with them. And so they work collaboratively with me, and then they also work with the dietitian so they can get their educational needs met. Same thing, if I'm noticing that they do have a lot of questions about their medications, mm-hmm. I would refer them to the pharmacist who can actually help them with that question.
0: Sure.
1: A lot of the work I do, I also see, you know, a lot of mental health. Mm-hmm. So I'm also referring, you know, we're talking about it together, mm-hmm. instead of just saying, oh, I'm going to refer you to to behavioral health. Usually in health coaching, again, this is a collaborative appointment, mm-hmm. and the person sitting in front of me gets to decide. They get to choose because they have autonomy to decide,
0: sure.
1: The direction in which they want to take with your mm-hmm. health. And so, if I'm noticing some mental health issues coming up, I'll address it and then, you know, encourage them to seek behavioral health because, you know, that is outside of my scope
0: sure.
1: of practice.
0: Sure. I want to talk about some of the populations that we serve too. You know, we have a young audience, mm-hmm. And, you know, our listeners maybe, you know, we don't have a ton of young people listening, but they interact with young people. And I think health coaching is just such an important topic. You don't always think about that when you're young, mm-hmm. but we know when we get older that, man, if we would have had those resources and that knowledge in our 20s, and this generation is facing so much with obesity and, you know, all the technology they're being exposed to, all the social things that are happening with them. Can you talk a little bit about that?
1: Yeah, I think I like to say you can use health coaching, yeah. Even with little kids. I always mm-hmm. do that with my niece and nephew, who mm-hmm. are 4 and 6.
0: Okay,
1: and basically it's just listening, right? Mm-hmm. So the essence of health coaching is listening. Mm-hmm. You know, think about when you're talking to your best friend and they're telling you a really interesting story. Mm-hmm. You're all in everything. Yeah. And when you walk out of that conversation, you can recount word for word what your friend told you.
0: Mm-hmm.
1: But how many people actually get listened to like that?
0: Yeah.
1: And so that's the baseline. That's the essence. So mm-hmm. We start out with just listening, truly hearing,
0: mm-hmm.
1: and then asking the right questions. Right, asking those questions. I do think that, you know, a lot of our young people are mostly focused on their phones these days, mm-hmm. and, you know, we don't, and even in our schools, we're not engaging them,
0: mm-hmm.
1: in a way that is meaningful to helping them improve their health.
0: Mm.
1: So the way I look at it, if I had my way,
0: yeah.
1: every school, even from grade school, will be incorporating health education into their curriculum.
0: Mm-hmm.
1: So that our kids are learning more about how to take better care of themselves,
0: sure.
1: but also looking at how we can partner with parents,
0: mm-hmm.
1: right? Partner with parents so that they're also learning, and then they can support that healthy behavior at home as well.
0: Yeah.
1: And health coaching, it can be very impactful, mostly because, I don't know about you, but the teenagers and the young people I know don't really like being told what to do.
0: Yes, they
1: and
0: don't.
1: I think that mm-hmm. we are told what to do all the time. But yeah. I think creating a space where they themselves can come up with their own ideas, mm-hmm. come up with their reasons for wanting to change, mm-hmm. and then coming up with a plan for how they would like to change,
0: sure.
1: I think that can be really impactful.
0: Oh, absolutely. And I love that piece that you talk about, that active listening, because I know I have a 24-year-old, and so mm-hmm. I know my young adult, you know, I've transitioned from always telling her what to do mm-hmm. and advising her to being there to support and allowing her to navigate, like, what do you think you should do in this situation? You know, and just letting her talk about stuff. She just wants to talk about things, not have me solve things. And so
1: exactly.
0: I think that's important.
1: Exactly. Yeah. You got it. That mm-hmm. was a perfect open question.
0: Yeah.
1: And that would allow your young adult to talk more. And I think people inherently have the answers.
0: Mm-hmm.
1: And I think that's, if you look at the difference between health coaching and health education, it's, I like to look at it as there's a difference in a power dynamic, where in health education, the educator has all the power, mm-hmm. and, you know, they have the answers, they mm-hmm. have, you know, the solutions, and they give that to you.
0: Mm-hmm.
1: But in health coaching, we say the client has all the power.
0: Mm-hmm.
1: They know the answers, it's deep within them, and it's just the job of the coach to help them draw it out.
0: Wow, that's beautiful. That is a wonderful approach. Well, let's talk a little bit about having clients stay motivated to overcome setbacks on their health journey.
1: Mm-hmm. Isn't that just everybody's challenge?
0: Yes, it is. It is such a challenge. As this morning, as a diabetic, I saw those pastries in the studio over
1: yeah.
0: there, and of course, I just had to have one. And I told myself, I'm going to not have sugar today, but hey, you know,
1: yeah,
0: that's real,
1: that's
0: right?
1: Real.
0: That's real.
1: That's real life.
0: Mm-hmm.
1: And so one of the things I hear all the time is, oh, Solange, I set this goal. Mm-hmm. I just wasn't motivated,
0: mm-hmm.
1: you know, or I've been wanting to lose weight. I just haven't found the motivation to do it. But I think mm-hmm. people have that backwards, right? And so usually when someone tells me that, my next question is, how long have you been waiting for motivation to show up mm-hmm. for you to change? And a lot of times people will laugh and say, 10 years old since my last baby, you know?
0: Yeah.
1: And the truth is, we don't need motivation to achieve our goals. We just need to take a step. And so I think when we start thinking about motivation, mm-hmm. we think we have to have everything set and we have to have everything in place
0: mm-hmm.
1: for us to take a step forward towards our own goals. And yet we do know that there is no greater motivator than success.
0: Mm-hmm.
1: And so if I were to start taking baby steps, right, if I take one little step, even if that step was, I am just going to go to bed at like 10 o'clock
0: mm-hmm.
1: instead of
0: mm-hmm.
1: 11,
0: mm-hmm.
1: right? When I start making these changes, so now I'm waking up the next morning, I'm feeling much better.
0: Yeah.
1: Well, my motivation will begin to increase.
0: Sure.
1: So the more we can achieve small goals,
0: mm-hmm.
1: the greater our motivation will become for us to achieve greater goals.
0: I love that. Yeah, mm-hmm. small scale victories.
1: Yes.
0: Right? And there's some famous quote, I don't know who said this, it sounds like it was an astronaut, but I don't know, but the journey of 1,000 miles begins with a single step.
1: Yeah.
0: Have you heard that before?
1: I have heard that before.
0: Yes, that's what you're talking about right
1: yeah.
0: here. I love that.
1: Yeah. And
0: very
1: I think
0: affirming.
1: When you look at the sheer amount of things people have to change,
0: mm-hmm.
1: change can become so overwhelming.
0: Yes.
1: And then you become like a, you know, the deer with the headlights.
0: Mm-hmm.
1: So you're frozen
0: mm-hmm.
1: because you're overwhelmed by the amount
0: yes.
1: of change you have to make. And yet, if we can forego the need to change everything at one time and mm-hmm. just start with one thing, eventually you'll be looking back. You'd look back and say, wow, look at how far I've come.
0: Mm-hmm. Mm-hmm. Wow. So how do you keep yourself motivated and energized in this work?
1: Oh, I always laugh and say, oh, I feel like a leech.
0: A leech.
1: Yeah, because, you know, I don't know anybody who has a job like mine, but most health coaches will tell you every time a person we're working with

0: manage, and they have hypertension and high cholesterol, and they're trying to work on weight. Mm-hmm. And I'm saying, let's just pick one. And then they start with one thing, and then mm-hmm. they start making little changes. Mm-hmm. I'll give you an example. I had this one patient who I've been working with for a while, and they started out with just a few minutes of exercise. Okay. And your goal was weight loss. Mm-hmm. And they couldn't do 3 minutes of exercise mm-hmm. when they started. Mm-hmm. And yet, I encouraged them to keep up with the 3 minutes. And at some point, they moved up to 5 minutes. Mm. And at some point, they went up to 7 and they continued. And today, that person is actually able to walk for 60 to 90 minutes.
1: No. Oh my gosh. Yeah. From 3 minutes. To 90 minutes.
0: Yes. It took a while.
1: Patience.
0: Right?
1: Yeah.
0: It took a while, but it is that firm commitment to your own self and having someone to support you through that process without mm-hmm. judgment.
1: Right.
0: Right. That allows people to be able to break through those barriers mm-hmm. and thrive and mm-hmm. achieve the goals that they do want to. And so for me, that is joyful.
1: Yeah.
0: You know, it is joyful to see people go from I can't to I can.
1: Mm-hmm.
0: And not just I can, I am.
1: Wow.
0: Yeah.
1: Gosh, that's amazing. Solange, I want to thank you so much for coming on today. Our listeners have been rewarded with your wisdom and your gentle approach and your affirming attitude that you have about this.
0: Well, thank you, yeah. Lisa, for inviting me, and I really appreciate it. It's actually a privilege to share what I do here at North Point, and that's because even till today, most people in our communities don't really know what a health coach does, mm-hmm. you know, and most people don't get an opportunity to work with a health coach, and so, you know, I do hope that more and more people in our communities will actually learn more about the profession, because I think we could use more health coaches of color or minority health coaches in general. We don't have a lot. Mm-hmm. And my hope is that as more people learn about this field, it is an emerging field, and I'm hoping that we'll have many, many health coaches.
1: Wonderful. Thank you so much.
0: You're welcome, and I appreciate being here.
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4: Good evening, Twin Cities. This is your host, Clarence Jones of Community Health Dialogue. As always, we thank you for listening to our program and to learn about things that are really impacting our community. And tonight in our show, we have Ms. Carnice Poe, who will be here. She is talking about Clinical Trials Day, which is going to be this Tuesday, which will be tomorrow, May 20th. And it was important for us to do this because the whole issue and topic of clinical trials is very, very important for our community. We do talk about it a lot of times, but sometimes the positions that we take is really more from a defensive aspect versus understanding why it's so important. And so Carnice was here, and she's going to share with us her experiences with clinical trials. And it's really

0: Interesting. This whole issue around clinical trials started in the 1747. And I remember this story when I was going into when I was in school, grade school, whatever, when they were talking about the scurvy. They were talking about seamen that were getting the scurvy, and this guy discovered that if you gave the seamen lemons or limes or whatever, that they would they didn't suffer from the scurvy. And so that was the first. That was the first kind of idea that what happened. So it was a lack of vitamin C that caused people to get the scurvies on these long voyages. And so it's kind of interesting because over the period of time, not only have we gone from lemons and limes, we've gone on to a variety of other kinds of ways in which clinical trials are done. And I think Carnice is going to talk about that. But it was just important, I think, to celebrate and to acknowledge the fact that this is important for our community to be engaged in. And so, with all that conversation, Ms. Carnice, I want to welcome you to our show and ask you to sign in and tell us a little bit about yourself, what you do. And then we're going to talk about why are you so passionate about the whole issue around clinical trials.
1: Well, hello everyone. I usually say Miss Poe, but I am a two-time breast cancer survivor, and both times that I've had it, I have committed to clinical trials. And one thing is that I've learned a lot, and I can tell you, I used to be one of the skeptics to say, they're not going to try this on me. It was something I would have never considered. But once I actually took the journey, it made me feel differently.
0: So let's talk about this though. What are the what do you hear? What have you heard? You talk about you wanted the skeptics. What were you skeptical about?
1: Well, I thought that I was actually a test dummy, basically, where I thought that they would be probably injecting me with different types of medicines and giving me things like that that would probably harm me more so than I already was, or that sometimes I think that what I've heard from people are they feel that the only reason that people want them in the trials because they feel they're just going to pass away anyway, and that's not true.
0: So a lot of people that when they hear clinical trials, they think death.
1: Yes.
0: And that's one of the, that's one something that people don't want to talk about, they don't want to think about. Everybody wants to hang around. Although we know that that's one of the things that we're going to do, but the whole idea about clinical trials is one of the ways in which we find out what can really work for us in terms of a disease. And I think that there are certain things, which is we're talking to a BIPOC community, there's certain things that are really, really prominent in our communities. I mean, we that we as a people of color, I mean, as a black man, I know that one of the things that has always scared me, I shouldn't say scared me, but one of the things that I struggle with was the issue around prostate cancer. And yet, I recently had less than a year ago, I had a prostate cancer operation. But what I had to do was I had to, once I found out about it, I had to acknowledge it, but I also had to do some follow-up and those kinds of things. I think that that's one of the, and unless somebody had gone ahead of me to tell me about the things that I could do or the ways in which I could be, which I could address these issues, I would have been lost. You know what I mean? And so I think for a lot of folk, we think that we can go through life unscathed, right? That, that we just gonna live forever and do those kinds of things. I don't want to talk about death. I'm just talking about the living. But there are things that occur within us that we could be helping our people, helping our community even more. You're right. And so clinical trials is one of those ways in which you believe can be effective.
1: Yes, it is. And just to touch a little bit on what you were saying is that if you didn't have guidance, you probably wouldn't have gone. And I think that's such a significant thing, where in our community, I feel that it's still needed. Especially one thing that I notice is a lot of people, a lot of young men, women, they have it, but, you know, they feel like it's life uninterrupted. Oh, this pain's going to go away. Oh, that's nothing serious, when it really is. And I just feel they really need to get checked out.
0: Yeah. You mentioned something about clinical trials. And one of the myths is that all the clinical trials have medicine involved in it, right? But
1: yes.
0: you're saying something different. You say that all clinical trials don't just have medicine in it. Can you talk, Joe,
1: no.
0: I listen to some of the other things that are involved with clinical trials?
1: Sure. With some of the chemo and the radiation that I had, it actually took some of the liquid from my joints on the side where I received radiation. So I participated in a health, it was a workout actually, due to the fact that your limbs get stiff and you actually lose your balance and you get weak on one side due to mm-hmm. the fact that you're taking the radiation and the chemo. So mm-hmm. I actually participated in a workout phase that was mm-hmm. a clinical trial for me. And that really helped me with not only that, staying fit. I'd watch my steps. And I also received like gifts from that, like my first Walk Fit watch. I would have never purchased that myself. But and then there's financial. Some of the other things that aren't addressed is your memory. Your memory is affected by all of the different treatments that you may mm-hmm. receive. So mm-hmm. I also participated in something with my memory. And, mm-hmm. it, you know, I always think that it's something bad, but it actually helped me. And mm-hmm. I learned how to play certain games on my phone to keep me, you know, up my mind fresh. And I mm-hmm. still play some of the games.
0: Mm-hmm. How did people around you respond to you when, first of all, you found out that you had a disease? And then how did mm-hmm. they respond to you when you started talking about how you were going to address that by being in that city?
1: Well, okay. Well, when I first found out that I had breast cancer, it was like surreal, like, oh my gosh, because no one in my family had even, you know, had cancer or no, any women had breast cancer or anything like that. So my steps that I took is once I found out all the information, because, you know, I didn't know about breast cancer because I had not addressed it. I didn't have to think about it. You know, all I ever heard about was maybe in school or commercials. Mm-hmm. So what I did is I had to educate myself. And upon educating myself in order to introduce it to my family, I had a football Sunday at my house, mm-hmm. a football mm-hmm. potluck Sunday. I copied information for everybody who, my brothers, sisters, mom, everybody who was close to me. I invited them to my mm-hmm. house for the football potluck. I gave everybody a binder with my information. And I went over mm-hmm. everything about my breast cancer with. So I held breast cancer 101 at my football potluck.
0: That's why that's why they think you're a star in terms of talking about this clinical trial stuff. I mean, you got game and you got plans and you're gonna make sure folks know what's going on with you.
1: Well, you know, I think that the more support you have, the better off you're going to be, because mm-hmm. you don't want to dwindle down of loneliness. Mm-hmm. You want to have that support. Mm-hmm. And how I actually, I went the first round of my breast cancer, mm-hmm. I met Mary. She's a nurse. She came in and started talking to me about the clinical trials and things like that. And I said, you know, let me give it some thought. So as I become more familiar with her, she kind of became my family because this is, I got breast cancer the first time right when COVID hit. So it happened where you had to be the only one that would be coming to your appointment. You couldn't bring any support. But the nurses really supported me, and Mary would come in and she would talk to me and keep me up on things. And she finally explained to me certain clinical trials that were occurring. And once she went over it, she was very accommodating. And she, one thing I really appreciated is she wasn't pushy, you know, like, hey, we got this and this. She was very warm, and the way she brought it to me made me think about it. And that's how I actually started to do clinical trials.
0: Mm-hmm. Were you surprised in your journey that men have breast cancer too?
1: Man, was I surprised. Yes, I was blown away. I guess I can say that honestly. I was really surprised that men had breast cancer. I mean, I had heard of it, like, kind of being, you know, a fable, not thinking it was true. But yeah, once I found out that that was true, you know, I thought, wow, you know, we can share these journeys together, because I'm sure that men deal with it in a different way that women do. So you have to educate yourself on those things, but you cross some of the same bridges when you're going along with it.
0: Mm-hmm. Yeah, I think it's one of those things. I think what somebody was saying one time, I heard this statistic one time, I think it's still accurate, was about 3% of all breast cancer patients are men. And so it's like, you know, and it's interesting because I know people that have men that have had breast cancer, but they don't talk about it. You know what I'm saying?
1: Right.
0: And so it's like, you know, there's nothing wrong with you just because you got breast cancer. I mean, all of us got breasts, you know, some of them a little bit more pronounced than other folks, but the reality being that it is it's something that you have to be aware of, and you have to check your body, you know, making sure that, you know, that those strange lumps and bumps inside of your body are not malignant. They're not dangerous, those kinds of things. And so, Tell me though about your, I know, I love the fact that you put together a binder, for the project, but tell me what else did you, how did you go through your process? Tell me about your study. How did your study come out?
1: Well, my studies actually came out, the first one I think I've participated. I'm not sure how many I've participated in. So
0: okay.
1: But they had very good outcomes because they educated me.
0: Okay.
1: On things, you know, because everybody, like when you find out you have a disease, no one, you know, everybody kind of keeps the pretty version of it. No one tells you the ugly version of it. And so I was able to conquer the ugly version of things, like, you know, like your memory may be gone, just like certain, you know, you may fall over, you may not be able to balance, you know, things like that. It's, you know, like, of course, you're going to go through things where your body is going to change its appearance.
0: Yeah.
1: And because of all of the chemicals that are being, in, you know, pumped inside of your body. Mm-hmm. So it helped me understand and be comfortable with the changes that I did go through.
0: Mm-hmm.
1: The fitness part was, I still do it. I still do my fitness part because I noticed even I've been, let's see, I think I've been cancer free now for like maybe 2 or 3 years. It kind of all goes together. But I still have some side effects from it. And but some of the things that I've learned from the studies actually helped me. Mm-hmm. Like the fitness part, I do have a touch of neuropathy and stuff like that, but it's very bearable because I know how to interact with it to make me comfortable.
0: Yeah, I think one of the things that happens so many times when we start talking about diseases in our bodies is that, you know, we have that fatalistic kind of thinking But because of clinical trials and the fact that many people have gone through this particular situation, there's a lot of information that a lot of evidence-based information that people could have, you know. But one of the things that, and we'll talk a little bit about this, but one of the things about a lot of times with clinical trials in BIPOC communities is that we don't often have, or we don't always have enough people from our communities contributing or participating in these trials. And what do you think about that? How do you share that information with our community about the importance of them being engaged?
1: Well, everybody has a fear, first of all. The first fear, the hurdle is they need to get over and go to the doctor and get checked out. I think that's the biggest hurdle of all. And if they conquer that fear, I think everything else will be pretty smooth sailing. But they have to remember that they are helping the next person to come behind them. And they also need to understand that everything, when it comes to a clinical trial, it's not going to harm them. They have the right to choose which trials they feel they're comfortable with. So nobody's going to force them to do anything. I really think that the more information that they obtain, the easier and more comfortable it will be for them to actually go through with some of the trials. And I think once they start going through them, they're going to start talking about it because the best service is lip service, you know, because all things aren't bad. So maybe they can encourage the next person, like, hey, you know what? I went through this and it helped me go through this. And, you know, that's how things are delivered by word of mouth. And not only that, from everyday people who actually do it.
0: So what kind of questions do people ask you when they talk to, when they know that you've had breast cancer? What kind of questions do people ask you? Well, I mean, what are some of the most common questions that they ask you? Because I think that part of what, as you just said, the idea of going through these things, it's having people like yourself who will share information with folks. So what kind of questions do people ask you about your journey, wherever you want to go?
1: Well, okay. Okay. Well, people want to know, were you in pain? Did it hurt? And I just need to let them know is no. The first round of breast cancer that I was detected with was I actually was going, I have to get mammograms. It runs because of our fiber cystic tissue and our that runs in our family. Our tissue is very dense. So we have to get mammograms. And I was going to have my mammogram, and I knew the nurse that was giving me my mammogram. So at the same time, she was telling me to she was gonna snap. I cracked the joke and I actually my breast actually shifted. And that's how they were able to find the first form of cancer. It was hiding right in the back of my breast tissue by my rib cage. That the only way that would have happened is if it started to eat its way out of my tissue. So I really thank the Lord for that because that would never have been discovered. So yeah, it doesn't, it sometimes you do have symptoms. As I tell people, the second time when it occurred, I felt like for us women who wear under the underwire bras, I thought it had ripped and it was piercing under my arms. And I had went in to have a check, going in for checkup anyway for my mammogram and to check out to see. Oh my gosh, I'm sorry. Here this
0: That's okay. Keep going.
1: in to see you know my checkup from for my mammogram because I had to get checked out. I think it was like every 4 to 6 months. And I asked the nurse when I was going through it, I said, you know what? Can you check over here on my left side under my arm? I said, because that doesn't feel normal. I said, I don't feel any lumps, but it just feels like I'm pierced and there's nothing under there. And I found out I had it once again. And yes, and this time it had got in my lymph nodes under my left arm, a few of those. But that was the only pain. It just felt like I had been stabbed. And, by that, but otherwise, there was no pain. I didn't have any leakage. There was nothing to indicate that I had breast cancer. So I was really unaware of that. So I just really can't explain. There was no symptoms.
0: I appreciate that. And I don't think I've ever shared this publicly, but when I went to my particular process of with prostate cancer, it was it was watchful waiting. I knew about it for years and years and years, and then when I finally went in to get my operation, it was funny. What was funny about it? Not that the operation was funny, because you always you, like you just said, you got these fears and things like that. But I never had any pain. The doctor that I had didn't have any pain to me, and that was one of the things that I, you think about is that, and it wasn't about the, having a whole bunch of drugs either. It was just that the doctor had. Because of all the operations that he had done, he was very good at what he did. You know what I mean? And so I think that that's also part of the whole idea about, not only do you be part of the study, but you also get a chance to meet those really excellent doctors. You know what I mean? These people that really know their stuff. In fact, it was funny at the after my operation, the doctor came in there and he looked at my stitch and he said, "Oh, that's good. That's good. That's real good." And I laughed, like, he was like, "Yeah, that's good. That's good." So I was happy about that because he was very confident in what he had done. And so I think that part of why we're talking about this whole issue around clinical trials is that we want to encourage people to consider it, right? You talked about,
1: Correct.
0: yeah, we want you to consider it. We want you to understand the importance of it and why we should be engaged in it, and that it really allows us to have a longer living time and to also have a legacy, which I think a lot of people forget about, because you got, I don't know what age you got your diagnosis, but you want to live a little bit longer if for your family and for your children and those kinds of things. And so you had to do what you got to do.
1: Yes, I was in my 50s.
0: And that's the whole thing is that, that allowed you to have additional lifetimes for the community. So with that in mind, I just want you to think about Clinical Trial Day is coming up tomorrow. And so what I want you to do is I want you to share with our community your thoughts about why it's so important for them to consider being a part of a clinical trial.
1: That's easy. One thing is that a key thing that you said is community. And who better to put the information out in the community but people who are actually in that community? And I think that it would be very wise. And we need to understand there's nothing called a stupid question. Everything you need will be answered. And if there's any shame that you think you may have, you realize it's confidential. Your name's not used. And the majority of the studies, you're given a number the majority of the time. And the only time that your friends are going to know about it is if you share with them what is going on. So if you are uncomfortable putting it out there, don't be uncomfortable getting help for yourself. So I think it's a wonderful thing.
0: Well, I appreciate it. And I want to encourage our communities to consider when you're being asked to do a clinical trial that you at least look into it and understand the importance of it. So many things sometimes, in our families that, you said, as you said, Carnice, you didn't even have that in your family before, right? And so
1: No.
0: it's good to know to go to the doctors to check it out, because you can never tell what might be hiding. And so
1: Exactly.
0: that's very important. But I just want to thank you. I want to thank you. You've been a wonderful guest. And
1: Thank you for having me.
0: I thought you were a little bit nervous, but you're all right. But I just thank you for what being willing to share with our community. And community, I want to thank you for listening to Community Health Dialogue, and we will talk with you again next week. Have a great evening.
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